0: former rugby league enforcer believes that Phoenix Crossland should receive a lengthy ban for the hip drop tackle that broke Nathan Cleary's leg. The Knights hooker will front the judiciary tonight, charged with dangerous contact. Mark Spud Carroll says the NRL needs to get tough.
1: Give them 8 weeks. I guarantee you, make it 10. Make it a big, big hit. I think they're going to make a statement of this and say we've had enough.
0: Brisbane will turn into a sea of maroon, blue and gold today to officially welcome home the Lions after their AFL Grand Final victory. Thousands are expected to pack out River Stage at Garden Point when the all-conquering Lions arrive to celebrate their incredible premiership hat-trick. With coach Chris Fagan still considering his future, it could be the last time to farewell one of Brisbane's favourite sons. After the opening match in Townsville last Friday, the Socceroos and Brazil play their second friendly in Brisbane tonight. The Aussies are expecting a strong response from the visitors after their one-all draw in the first match. The friendlies are a lead-up to the Asian Cup in January. And the organising committee for the 2032 Olympic Games in Brisbane has posted a loss of $23 million over 12 months, mainly due to a surge in employment costs. The number of workers has almost doubled in that time, costing the organisation $16 million. Australian Independent Radio News.

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2: And looking at the weather for today, we're after a high chance of showers. In fact, maximum today of 20. For tomorrow, Wednesday, a very high chance of showers, most likely in the morning. Minimum tonight of 12 and a maximum tomorrow of 19. At present in Perth, we have 13.2, 89% humidity, wind from the north at 7 kilometres per hour. The barometric pressure, 1020.5, and the minimum this morning, 8.5. 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
3: 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So IPV na manisha nini?
2: IPV.
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1: 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Yeah. 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
1: All right. 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Dangote Nigeria plant sources raw material locally as well as from other countries. Watakuwa na tafuta material locally na other countries. So shida iko wapi? It is a tall order. Plant with capacity of 700,000 barrels per day would need vast amounts of crude oil. Ndio. Turkana deposits local output to start at 20,000 barrels per day. 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Regional ties. Uganda is building its own refinery while Juba is selling its oil through Khartoum. Ndio hiyo kabisa. Jengeni tu pia yenu iko sawa, kila nchi iko na yake, but hey. The greater investment always wins. Sindio?
5: Yeah.
1: Supply options. Kenya must look at other sources in Africa and elsewhere to operate at full capacity. Ndio. So si wataongea na Uganda, wataongea na Tanzania. Na hizo nchi pia ziko na right ya kuona where do I make more money for my people. Sindio? 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Unaona?
5: Yeah.
1: Dangote ashakuja hapa na inawakilisha East Africa. Na Ruto aliambia TZ, simweke kitu hapa kwenu.
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1: The standard scot free again. 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Case ni case. Weka evidence, niweke evidence. Judge amue, si ndio?
5: Yes, sir.
1: Nikirudi kwa The Star, sweet returns as sugar yields so in reform payoff. The Star iliamua ni positive. Cheaper fertilizer, better cane prices, fill farmers pockets with cash.
5: Yes.
1: Alafu politics hapo, Kindiki Mountain test. Can deputy president turn influence to votes? Already akona influence. Inaweza turn to votes kweli? Yeah. Aya Sifuna has ring-fenced Luya vote. As a stepping stone to top. Khalwale alisema hivyo ati Sifuna shashika Western yote.
5: Yes.
1: Sasa ni kwingine sasa kuangalia. People Daily, Ruto's fresh headache. Court strikes down some laws hapo, critical laws. Na soma kwa People Daily ni wa sheria gani? Umeelewa?
5: Yes.
1: Hizo ndo mapepa zangu.
5: More fire kabisa hapo hivyo. 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
1: Alright, safi yes, kabisa gidae kiwa ni 6:35 AM kwa unatoka Kejani. 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
7: Don't allow any political interference in this work. Kama kuna njia lazima ifunguliwe. No one should intervene because that political interference will not bring back life. Tafadhali.
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11: Bado kwa sport ina celebrate emerging stars. Hawakushinda 2-4-1. Walicheza game kali. Level ingine.
4: Kuna kapita.
11: Level ingine. Captain. 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Level
4: Captain
11: ingine.
4: Fantastic.
11: Anacheza
4: Nairobi United.
11: Number 10 amesema wanataka kuenda, wako determined wanataka kuenda Olympic. Na for the first time nimesikia kiongea captain amesema yeye na team ndio wali approach coach. Wakaambia coach Ukambia coach
4: Anthony Kimani,
11: tunataka kwenda Olympics.
4: Even if
11: most likely it. Unapataka coach na nawe nataka muende Olympics, chezeni kwa bidii. Mapila alimwambia sisi ndoto yetu ni kwenda Olympics coach. 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
11: Aya, safi kabisa. 709 AM number to call, of course, ni 0711443886. Our voice note up 0717443886. 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

0: BoJackpot. 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
0: So more and more South Africans are being dragged to the court over unpaid debt, with summonses against private individuals rising to 30,248 in July. At the same time, debt judgments worth more than 1 billion rand were recorded over 3 months. The latest statistics South Africa figures show that the summonses against the individuals increased from 28,944 in July last year, with money lent among the categories recording an increase. The figures come as the cost of servicing debt has increased following the latest interest rate hike, which took the prime lending rate to 10.75%. Let's speak from Stetsese. We're joined on the line by the chief director responsible for business cycle indicator statistics. That's Amukelani Ngobeni. Good morning to you, and thank you very much for joining us.
2: Good morning to you, and good morning to your listeners.
0: Thank you so much for your time this morning. So let's firstly just to give us a sense of how you go about compiling this data, what it is that you look into, where do you source this data?
2: Okay, thank you. The data is actually sourced from a selected number of magistrate courts in South Africa, and we collect the data on a monthly basis. And mainly the areas that we cover are the civil summonses for debt, civil judgments that were awarded by the courts, as well as the value of such judgments against the debt that the debtors are owing their creditors.
0: Mm. So what is the observation? I mean, when we look at the numbers, 30,248 summonses in July alone. I mean, considering that, I mean, 30,000 nationwide would ordinarily not sound like a big number, but the fact that this is in July alone seems to me quite significant.
2: Yes, the number of summonses are normally ranging around the 30,000 mark. Though for this year in particular, 2026, we have only seen 2 months where we actually got values that were below the 30,000 mark. Looking on a long-term base, though, we come from much higher values, so that would be closer around 50 or 60,000 in about 10 years ago. So, yes, the number of summonses have increased, but we just have to keep note that not all summonses result in judgments against the debtors through the courts. And different measures can be put in place, some initiated by the debtors themselves to negotiate with the creditors to see how they can settle out of court and maybe make some debt repayment arrangements with their creditors without going through the full process of the courts.
0: And as you say that, it doesn't always result in judgments against the debtors. And also, it's important to note that once we get to the summonses point, it means that there have been other efforts by the creditors to try and reclaim their debts. So there's possibly even more. That number could be even bigger. It's just that we haven't reached the summons stage.
2: Yes, there's different interventions that are put in place by creditors. And also worth noting, as I indicated previously, that we come from very much higher numbers compared to what we're having in recent periods. The implementation of the National Credit Act, which is now requiring that creditors must put due diligence before awarding credit to consumers. So it seems that has actually also come in place to curb some of this irresponsible lending, which prevents the large number of summonses that we previously had in the past. And as you rightfully say, that the communication between the creditor and the debtor also goes a long way to prevent cases going to the courts or even resulting in a summons in the first place. Mm.
0: And how many of these, out of the, say, average 30,000 odd, actually result in judgments?
2: You are saying?
0: I'm saying, out of the average of about 30,000 summonses, how many of them go all the way to the point of a judgment against the debtor?
2: From this average of about 30,000, on a month-to-month basis, we are seeing numbers that range from about 7,000 to about 10,000 that result in judgments. So if one is to look at it, it seems about 20 or 15,000 fall off from being recorded as summonses and do not result in judgments. Of course, there is a time lag that occurs between a summons being issued and a judgment being ultimately handed down by the courts. But if one is to look at the averages, then the summonses are much, much higher than the ultimate judgments that come forward. Yeah.
0: And the balance, then, does that mean those are matters that would be resolved? Or there'd be some kind of a settlement reached?
2: Yeah. Yes. Unfortunately, we do not ask that question from the courts. But if they are falling off, then perhaps it is the mitigating factors that are put in place to settle out of court and to ensure that the debt issue is being resolved outside of the court system.
0: And what can you tell us about the spread in terms of the provinces where these summonses are issued or where these judgments are also issued? It seems the fact that I see Gauteng and the Western Cape featuring quite prominently, is that just a function of a population or in these provinces and also the number of people that are employed perhaps in these provinces? And in fact, I'm being very presumptuous, assuming that all of these cases relate to people who are employed.
2: It is also a function of the population, like you're saying. The more people reside in an area, then
3: Og det skal handle om psykisk helse. 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

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You almost have a fit. This guy is George, and I got hit. There's no mistake, because this is it.

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spinning only the greatest 78s, 45s, and 33 RPM records from around the globe. 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

that was the excellent Ezel remix of Woman, Aaron Smith and Marlon Robinson. Okay then, if you happen to be one of those wonderful people who took the time to get in touch with us recently, either through the website, our Facebook group, or by leaving a comment on one of the podcast platforms, thank you very much. We always love hearing from you. So please keep your shout-outs and messages coming in. Details on how to do it a little later on in the show. Here's Timmy Vegas with a girl from...

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From Brighton. With love. You're listening to the Soulshine Soulful Dance Session with Mick Fuller.

You said hola, hola, I don't remember anymore. You said hola, hola, but I'm sure that wasn't all.

That's a classic from back in the day. Let Me Love You from Bunny Mac. Big, big shout going out to Paul Bridges today. We've got to say hi to Keith Turner and to Martin Lewis. A big hello to Rena Yol. Got to say hi to Calvin Andrew as well. A big shout going out to all the team at Astra Rooftop in Miami. And we must say hi to everyone at Soul Groove, especially Leela Sells, Diane Marsh, Hazel Dunmo, Bob Powell and Mark Daniel. Thank you for checking out Soulshine. I think we'll go with another remix classic from back in the day. This time, Blaze on the remix of Do It To The Music by Raw Silk.

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And then they kiss you when they tell you that they know you're satisfied. And then say, I don't know.

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1: Oh, yeah, maybe just they can't get it.
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1: Oh, it's necessary, make

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0: Very dense, baby, check it. 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

0: a bit as you approach Hell End of the Seafood and Moor Road, but slow still for a little bit of the way back. Last Wade still busy down there. If you're going up towards Gilmerton Crossroads, queue traffic on Drum Street. Now, as you pass Gilmerton Crossroads down towards the Inch at Morden and Morrison's, there is congestion there also this morning. Old Dalkeith Road, as you go past the Whisp at Dander Hall and head down towards Little France at the Infirmary, there are holdups there also. On the Miller Hill Road, and you come up from the Whisp, there's roadworks there, so that's slowing traffic down a bit. On the A1 from before the new Craig Hall junction down to Milton Road, traffic is queuing up there, and Milton Road itself is also very busy. Not any real problems in the Borders, and the trains in the Borders Railway are running on time.
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0: On this day in 1935, Jerry Lee Lewis was born.

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That's what you got. Yeah. Now let's go one time.

And on this day in 2015, the original contract signed by the Beatles and manager Brian Epstein sold at Sotheby's for £365,000. The 1962 document was said to be one of the most important contracts in popular music, marking the beginning of the band's journey to international fame.

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1: Dysia,
2: CBS Television, sorry, make that 1955. Don't get my year right. 1955, CBS Television debuted the program Sergeant Preston. It was an adventure show about a Yukon Mountie, and he urged his dog team on with the stirring cry of, "On, King! On, you Huskies!" That was a different time. And as people were going broke, what were they listening to? Well, they were listening to Annie Lennox.

0: When Walking on Broken Glass came out in 1992, the critics said, it takes an incredibly depressing concept, romantic abandonment, and sets it to an irresistibly danceable tune.
1: Oh, yeah, that's about right.
0: That's about right for Annie Lennox. And the video for it won an MTV Video Award. It had Annie, of course, in the video.
1: Was it Victorian?
0: It was, yeah, it was kind of a period piece. John Malkovich was in the the video. And Hugh Laurie, before he became famous for doing House.
1: Well, yeah, really?
0: Yeah.
1: And now I have to watch it again.
0: There you go. See, this is what it's all about. And so it was a big, big song. Came out the summer of 1992 and went to number one.
1: Love it. Thanks for that, Russell. Well, let's talk about this smart glasses. Yeah, they're starting to look a lot less like a futuristic gadget and a whole lot more like regular glasses. Meta is pushing further into AI-powered wearables that can take photos and video, answer questions, and interact with the world around you. But as the technology becomes less and less noticeable, there's a bigger question. How do you know when the person looking at you is also recording you? I connected with technology expert Kevin Andrews to look into this.
2: Kevin, first off, what can these smart glasses actually do?
3: Well, basically, they're taking some of the things we normally do on a phone and putting them into a pair of glasses. So you can do stuff like take pictures, record video, listen to music, make calls, and also use AI. And I think this AI part is really where it gets interesting. I mean, the glasses can actually see some of what you're looking at. So you could look at something and ask, you know, what is that? Or you can ask it to translate a sign. So you don't necessarily have to pull out your phone anymore.
2: If someone's wearing smart glasses and they're recording me, how would I know?
3: Well, that's one of the big privacy concerns, right? I mean, Meta glasses have a small light on the front that's supposed to come on when the camera is recording. So in theory, if you're paying attention, you can kind of see it. But I think the problem is that, you know, we're used to recognizing when somebody points a phone at us with glasses, someone could simply be looking in your direction. And that's a very different social situation, I think.
2: Now, Meta has come out and said that they have privacy safeguards built into these glasses. How do those work?
3: Well, Meta knows this is going to be a concern, so they put in some safeguards. You know, there's that recording light, for example, and I think Meta has taken steps to make it harder for people to cover or interfere with it, though I've seen online people bypass it. So, you know, they're also working on something called private processing, where certain AI requests can be handled in a way designed to keep that information a bit more private, but technology can only do so much. I mean, a big part of this is going to come down to how people actually use the glasses in a social situation.
2: What happens when smart glasses start showing up in schools and in workplaces?
3: Yeah, I mean, it could get very complicated quickly. I mean, you know, think about a classroom. A student could potentially record another student, a teacher, a test, or something written on the board without even holding up a phone. And, you know, it's not just schools. I think, you know, hospitals and offices and gyms or anywhere people normally expect some level of privacy. So I think we're probably going to see organizations creating rules specifically for wearable cameras. I mean, just like we eventually had to create rules around smartphones.
2: Do you think we're heading toward a point where smart glasses could replace some of the work we're currently doing on our phones?
3: Very good question. I mean, I think that's really what companies are working towards. I don't think we're throwing away our phones tomorrow, but, you know, imagine getting directions or taking a picture of something or getting it to translate something for you or listening to music or just speaking with AI without really having to reach for your phone in your pocket. So, you know, the smartphone, you know, puts a computer in your hand. I think smart glasses are trying to put some of that technology right in front of your eyes.
2: Bottom line question here, Kevin. Are smart glasses something people should be worried about, or is this simply the next evolution of personal technology?
3: I mean, probably a little bit of both. I mean, you know, there's some genuinely useful technology here. I mean, for traveling, accessibility, directions, translation, hands-free photography even. I mean, you know, I can see why people would want them, but, you know, we're also entering a world where it may become harder to really know when a camera is pointed at you. And I think, you know, that's the part we haven't really figured out yet. The technology is moving quickly, but the rules and the social etiquette, I think, around it are still trying to catch up. So, you know, maybe that's the biggest question here. I mean, just because our glasses can record everything around us, you know, does that mean that they should?
2: Yeah, really. Kevin Andrews, tech expert, I thank you so much for joining me this week for a little chat.
3: Jerry Lynn, thanks a lot. We'll chat again.
0: Creepware. All right. A couple minutes here now before the top of the clock. Let's talk about coffee. And it is National Coffee Day. It is a day when we celebrate the fact that coffee exists in this fine world of ours. I noticed someone has a coffee here this morning.
1: I got a new mug. It's 24 ounces, so yeah. I take half the pot when I go.
0: I got to say, I've never been a fan of coffee. I drink it when I'm in hotel rooms. I don't know why.
1: And that's like the absolute worst of the worst when it comes to coffee. No offense to any.
0: I know.
1: But, you know, it's more of an instant thing.
0: Yeah, this is, this. And I got to say, the same thing.

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0: 62 with clouds out there now. Patchy fog till late morning. Sunshine and a high of 71 with a light wind. And then tonight, a low around 58 for game one in the wild card series. Red Sox at the Yankees in Major League Baseball. Also tonight, WNBA playoffs. Game two, Liberty can finish off the Lynx at Barclays in advance in the playoffs. Tomorrow, sunshine in 75, Thursday, sunshine 78, and by Friday, we may hit 81 degrees. Mostly sunny skies on Friday. Alternate side parking and the meters are in effect.
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0: It's Morning Edition on WNYC. I'm Michael Hill. Hunts Point Produce Market in the Bronx is the largest wholesale produce market in the entire country. But for decades, the city-owned site has been a major source of pollution. The Mamdani administration was set to fix that problem until a $650 million deal fell apart. WNYC's Elizabeth Kim joins us now to explain what happened here. Liz, for people who are unfamiliar with Hunts Point Produce Market, what exactly does the market do?
2: Well, Michael, as you said at the top, Hunts Point Produce Market in the Bronx is the largest wholesale produce market in the country, if not the world. It operates out of the South Bronx on city-owned land, and it's been called a nerve center for food distribution. I recently visited, and you walk on to an industrial site, and it's like going back in time, Michael. It's 100 acres, so that's about the size of 75 football fields. But the market itself is just this maze of low-rise warehouses with loading bays. The way I would compare it is think of a Home Depot, except the aisles are warehouses. Mm. Now, the market is run by a cooperative of roughly two dozen merchants, and they ship in fresh produce from all over the world, and they ship their products across the city and region. It's estimated that they are responsible for as much as 60% of the fruits and vegetables consumed in the city. Wow. And the produce, they have this ubiquity that transcends socioeconomics. Think of the banana that you get on a street cart, the greens that you get at a salad bar, or even the honey-deuce cocktail at the U.S. Open. That's all produced with stuff that comes from the Hunts Point market.
0: So, Liz, what's the problem?
2: Well, Michael, it's a very outdated facility. It was originally built in 1967, and they've outgrown that facility. And in order to make it work today, they've created some really environmentally harmful workarounds. So I told you I visited the site. The first thing you notice about the market, it's not what you see, it's what you hear. And what you hear is a constant rumbling. And that rumbling is coming from the rows and rows of refrigerated trailers that are powered by diesel. Mm. The trailers run 24/7, and they're pumping exhaust into an area that's already saddled with heavy pollution. So that's the context. The South Bronx is the poorest and unhealthiest part of the city. One in five children develop asthma here. The trailers, as well as the trucks coming and going from Hunts Point, have long been seen as a symbol of environmental injustice. Here's what Adolfo Carrion told me. He's the former Bronx Borough president who served as a deputy mayor under Eric Adams.
3: The food arrives at our tables, in our restaurants, in our supermarkets, and it plates well, right? But the journey to get there is what we have to fix that's poisoning the air and the water supply.
0: What was the city's plan to solve this, Liz?
2: The city has been trying to think up proposals to solve this issue for decades. I found an article from 2013 about how the Bloomberg administration was trying to get rid of the trailers. But then last year, and this was after years of planning too, the city had seemed to be on the cusp of a breakthrough. Officials had come up with a plan to rebuild the market. It would build modern refrigerated warehouses, and that would spell the end of the diesel-powered trailers. Altogether, the plan was worth $650 million. It was backed by a significant amount of government subsidies, including an unprecedented federal loan that the Trump administration had approved for the city. At the end of December, the Adams administration released a press release calling it a historic project. It said that construction would start at the end of 2026, this year. And it appeared like it was a done deal.
0: So the market operators get new facility, South Bronx residents see reduced pollution. How did this deal fall apart?
2: Ultimately, the merchants at Hunts Point got second thoughts. They got cold feet, essentially, and they voted not to go forward with the project. And that came as a shock to many people who worked on the deal.
0: Why?
2: Well, there's some finger-pointing, as you might expect, between Adams and Mamdani officials. Some people have blamed the mayor for taking 7 months to appoint a leader at the Economic Development Corporation. That's the powerful entity that was in charge of this plan. If you remember that long delay in picking that leader, it was seen as a symbol of the mayor's strained relationship with the business community. It was also viewed as perhaps his lack of appreciation for economic development and working with the private sector. But others point out that these merchants have a well-established reputation of being tough negotiators. Some co-op members described essentially what seemed like a culture clash between these old school sellers and the government bureaucrats who were pitching them this transformative project that would involve a lot of big changes on how they do business. You know, at the end of the day, one EDC official told me that this is why transitions between mayors are hard. This was a moment where the Adams administration had built up this project and they were handing the baton over to Mamdani. And that meant that there were now going to be some different people taking over the negotiations.
0: Is there any hope, Liz, of this being rescued?
2: Well, I put that question to both the mayor's office and the EDC, and, you know, they didn't answer it. The mayor's office is defending his track record on economic development. You know, as we know, he's made building city-owned grocery stores one of his priorities. But Bronx officials, they really want to see Mamdani try to put back the pieces. You know, even some Adams officials, including Carrion, told me that the mayor should try to bring the parties back to the table, that it's not too late to rescue the financing. So we'll see. This would have been a historic achievement for Mamdani. He's not just interested in backing a union-employed industry. He's also very interested in food policy. So, you know, the ball is in his court.
0: And it could go a long way, too, to reducing pollution there for residents of the South Bronx as well.
2: That's right, Michael.
0: That's WNYC's Elizabeth Kim. Thank you, Liz, for this.
2: Thank you.
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0: Coming up on 6:30 in news headlines in just a minute. Coming up at 10 o'clock.

Art Blakey and the Jazz Messengers here on Daybreak Express. Sid Gribbets with you in these early morning hours. Glad to have you with us. We start off the set with a couple of selections from the all-time classic breakthrough album of Buhana in 1958, the album Mornin' with the Benny Golson arrangements, and specifically we heard two Benny Golson tunes in the new group at the time with Lee Morgan on trumpet, Golson on tenor sax, Bobby Timmons piano, Jimmy Merritt bass, and Art Blakey at the drums. We heard Golson's enduring compositions, Are You Real? And Along Came Betty. Then we went back to 1956. In December 56, we heard Blakey on his breakthrough Columbia album called Hard Bop, and we heard Jackie Mack's tune, Little Mel and I, and Jackie McLean on alto sax, and Bill Hardman on trumpet in that edition of the Jazz Messengers, Sam Dockery piano, Spanky DeBress bass, and Art Blakey at the drums. And you're hearing this music on radio station WKCR-FM New York. You're waking up to the sounds of jazz. Sid Gribbets with you here on a Tuesday morning as part of our Daybreak Express show at WKCR. 25 minutes before 7, glad to have you with us. Let's turn now and check out some new releases. And Monty Alexander, he has a brand new one out. It's called The Jamaican in Paris.

0: dry as you might expect. Mayor Matt Turk, he's a Democrat, he was telling me that even though the precincts still went blue, 52 of 55 were a little more red compared to 2020. And the biggest shift was in one of the most heavily Latino precincts.
1: And how does he explain that?
0: Well, he said largely a message from Democrats that just did not resonate with what people were experiencing.
2: People here were saying, I'm struggling economically. I can't afford childcare, rents are out of control. And the message that was coming from the Biden administration was like, we're seeing like massive economic success. We've done all these amazing things and it's going to be great. And people were like, I feel like you're gaslighting me a little bit.
0: Some voters told me they supported President Trump last cycle because they felt he spoke more directly to their economic concerns. Mm-hmm. Fast forward to today, and they're now saying, well, wait a minute, I have high gas prices, I have high grocery prices, you know, what gives?
1: Yeah, I mean, and that's what we're hearing from all kinds of American voters across races, ages, mm-hmm. religions. Is there something unique in how the voters you spoke to are responding?
0: What I think is interesting here is the idea of the reliability of a voting bloc, and that this isn't just as simple as Latino voters are swinging back to the Democrats, and that's where they're going to stay cycles and cycles to come. I was talking to Stephanie Valencia about this. She's the co-founder of Equis Research, which polls Latino voters. Here's how she explains it.
3: A third of Latinos don't see themselves as part of either party. They're voting every single election cycle based on what's motivating their anxieties, how they're feeling about their own personal economic situation.
0: Now, this is something that both parties have to contend with. And effective outreach has to start early. Voters told me how, frankly, annoying it is to feel like both parties sort of rediscover how important Latino voters are in the months leading up to Election Day.
1: Now, the economy is obviously top of mind. What else is playing into this election?
0: Well, there are two national storylines that I see trickling down into this campaign. One is the way that the Trump administration carried out its deportation efforts. Democrats say this is a major factor for Latino voters here, even though ICE operations in Allentown didn't look like ICE operations in, say, Minneapolis. Republicans, both voters and officials that I spoke with, say that this is fear-mongering, and they are focusing instead on another trend. Here's George Rivera. He's the chairman of the Lehigh County Republican Committee.
4: In November, you're either going to vote Republican or Socialist, and that's what it is.
1: The trend being tying Democrats to the leftmost part of their party.
0: That's right. Like New York City Mayor Zora Mamdani's name comes up a lot, other DSA candidates, and he is far from alone in making this connection. You know, like a lot of the things that we're talking about, this is playing out across the country.
1: NPR congressional correspondent Barbara Sprunt. Thank you, Barbara.
0: Thank you, Layla.
1: This is NPR News.
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6: It's Morning Edition on WNYC. I'm Michael Hill. Manhattan's Upper East Side has seen its share of new development over the past 15 years, but city data show only a tiny fraction of the new units built in the neighborhood are affordable to low and middle income renters. Now there may be some consequences, thanks to a ballot measure that voters approved last November. The new rules aim to fast-track any development project that includes affordable housing. WNYC housing reporter David Brand joins us now. David, good morning.
7: Good morning, Michael.
6: First off, remind us of the ballot measures that voters approved last November, David, and what impact they could have on new housing development.
7: Well, voters approved a referendum to speed up housing development, and one of these measures is pretty wonky, but it could have a pretty major impact on new housing. Basically, the city is identifying the 12 community districts that have produced the lowest rate of affordable housing over the last 5 years. Rezoning applications that get proposed in those districts will then be subject to this, quote, fast-track approval process that speeds up the review timeline and cuts out the city council. The City Planning Commission will have the final say. Now, the city hasn't said what the 12 neighborhoods are. That's coming this week, but we do have an idea. Last year, NYU's Furman Center did an analysis and found most of these districts are more suburban style, parts of Eastern Queens, Staten Island, South Brooklyn. But then there's the Upper East Side and the Upper West Side.
6: What made those stand out, David?
7: Well, these are already some of New York City's most densely populated neighborhoods. They already have a ton of buildings. And the Upper East Side especially stood out to me because the city also just released new housing targets for every district. And the Upper East Side has the highest target. The city wants them to build 13,000 new units over the next 5 years. Mm. That's a lot.
6: What kind of housing development has there been on the Upper East Side in recent years?
7: Well, not the kind that helps a city that's in dire need of affordable housing. There's been really two main kinds of development. Yeah, first, there have been dozens of new high-rise condo projects constructed after developers buy up and demolish existing apartment buildings, usually walk-up tenement buildings, five stories or so. The problem is these new condo buildings often have fewer units than the buildings they replaced. And then the second type is there have been a lot of alterations where a new owner combines several units or turns entire apartment buildings into a single mansion. City data shows the neighborhood added 4,600 units between 2010 and 2025, but it also lost 2,700. So that's a net increase of 1,900. Only a fraction of the units are affordable.
6: David, what do local leaders from the Upper East Side say? What do they say about the lack of new affordable housing and the prospect of losing authority over land use decisions?
7: Well, I talked with Council Speaker Julie Menon about this. This area is her district, and she says it's hard to build new apartments on the Upper East Side.
8: My district is one of the densest council districts in the city of New York, and it's something that has made it difficult to build more affordable housing.
7: In recent weeks, we've seen council members in Bay Ridge and Staten Island putting their own plans forward to try to influence what gets built despite this loss of authority. Menon hasn't done that, but she is pointing to a proposal from the local community board to rezone several individual sites, like a few remaining industrial blocks in the neighborhood that now have self-storage facilities. The Department of City Planning hasn't taken action on that yet. You know, then pro-development advocates, you could call them YIMBYs, say the best move would be a neighborhood-level rezoning plan, because then anything that gets built after the rezoning would be required to have a quarter of apartments reserved for low- and middle-income renters.
6: So, David, is all of this going to lead to more actually affordable housing getting built on the Upper East Side?
7: Well, that's the big question. The city certainly hopes so. You know, the new process could make it cheaper and easier for developers to win approval for rezonings that would then allow them to build larger. I talked about this with Dan Gorodnik. He's the former city planning director, and he was in charge when Mayor Eric Adams' administration got these fast-track measures on the ballot last year. He says actually building was going to take time.
9: It's a pretty well-developed area. There's not a lot of vacant land sitting around. So to do something, it requires investment, risk, time, acquisition potentially. So nothing here happens immediately or overnight.
7: And again, this new fast track is supposed to speed up some of the process. And we'll see. You know, the city will be doing these affordable housing reviews every 5 years. So we'll check back in 2031 to see what impact it had.
6: Affordable housing development on the Upper East Side. That's WNYC's housing reporter, David Brand. For more on David's reporting, go to our news site, Gothamist. David, as always, thank you, my friend.
7: Thanks a lot, Michael.
6: Work to dig out the first new rail tunnels beneath the Hudson River in more than a century is finally getting underway. WNYC's Michael Saul Warren reports crews in New Jersey launched a massive digging machine yesterday.
10: The new machine is one of two that will make a pair of new tunnels under the Palisades. It's the first phase of a $16 billion project meant to boost rail travel in and out of New York City. The tunnels are the heart of the Gateway program and have been in the works for years. Senator Cory Booker called the project vital to the entire nation.
11: This is the most important economic artery in the body of America. So much flows through this area, and that's why we have fought so hard.
10: Once the work under the Palisades is done, two new machines will be swapped in.
12: Aux États-Unis. Mm-hmm. 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

look at this. Happy birthday, dear Buddha. Happy birthday to you. It's legendary Buddha's birthday. Buddha had been with us forever here at Wake and Bake. The happiest of birthdays to you, Buddha, as the pixie falls on a terrific Tuesday morning. Let's go ahead and do our news. Say, ta-da-da-ta! News put together by Benevolent Brian. Software update on Samsung bespoke AI four-door refrigerators in South Korea disabled cooling and display functions for thousands of customers last week, just before a major holiday. SBS reports, Samsung says unreleased internal testing firmware update was accidentally distributed to real customer smart refrigerators, causing power outages, frozen touchscreens, and lost cooling. Unfortunately, it occurred just before Korea's mid-autumn harvest festival, when families traditionally stock large amounts of fresh ingredients. The company has apologized and offered customers free repairs, but that won't help the spoiled kimchi. Meanwhile, NBC's all over it. The powerful nor'easter that thrashed the East Coast over the weekend has uncovered what may be the remains of a 19th century shipwreck on Nantucket's coast. Have you seen this? Jason Graziadei, editor-in-chief of the Nantucket Current, spotted the wooden remnants on the Massachusetts Island South Shore Saturday and posted a video of them. Researchers believe the remains likely came from the Warren Sawyer, a wooden schooner that wrecked near Miacomet Beach on December 22, 1884, while traveling from New Orleans to Boston. How does that old Nantucket limerick go? I don't know. In other maritime news, two fishermen returning to the Smuggler's Beach boat ramp in South Yarmouth on Cape Cod last Saturday night reported to Massachusetts Environmental Fuzz that they had caught and kept two striped bass. However, on thewater.com, reports when officers continued inspecting the vessel, they located a hidden compartment beneath a storage box in the bow with 11 more striped bass inside. As Massachusetts has a possession limit of one fish per recreational angler, the felonious fishermen face a raft of charges and have been arraigned in criminal court. That's your news, everybody. It's 7:07 and a half. Let's peek at that weather. Sunny, 72 today. Going to be clear enough for us. Cloudy, 59 tonight. 75 and sunshine on Wednesday. 80 Thursday. 81 on Friday. And then some rain moves in for the weekend. Diker Heights, mostly clear, 60. Same, 60 in Edgewater. Jersey City, mostly cloudy, still 60. With thoughts of old Bill Bixby. Let's play some music. You weren't expecting NRBQ.

is good, for his mercy endures forever. Let the house of Aaron say, he is good, for his mercy endures forever. Let all who fear the Lord say, he is good, for his mercy endures forever. Out of my distress I called on the Lord. The Lord answered me and set me free. The Lord is my helper. I will not fear what man can do to me. The Lord is my helper. I shall look in triumph over my enemies. It is better to trust in the Lord than to trust in man. It is better to hope in the Lord than to hope in princes. All nations surrounded me, but in the name of the Lord I withstood them. They surrounded me on every side, but in the name of the Lord I withstood them. They surrounded me like bees. They blazed like a fire of thorns, but in the name of the Lord I withstood them. I pushed hard so that I was falling, but the Lord helped me. The Lord is my strength and my song. He has become my salvation. The voice of exultation and salvation is in the tents of the righteous. The right hand of the Lord has worked wonders. The right hand of the Lord has exalted me. The right hand of the Lord has worked wonders. I shall not die, but I shall live and recount the deeds of the Lord. The Lord has chastened me sorely, but he has not given me over to death. Open to me the gates of righteousness. I will enter through them and confess the Lord. This is the gate of the Lord. The righteous shall enter through it. I will thank you, for you have answered me and have become my salvation. The stone which the builders rejected has become the head of the corner. This is the Lord's doing, and it is marvelous in our eyes. This is the day which the Lord has made. Let us rejoice and be glad in it. Save us now, O Lord. O Lord, lead us to victory. Blessed is he that comes in the name of the Lord. We bless you from the house of the Lord. God is the Lord and has revealed himself to us. Celebrate the feast with many branches up to the horns of the altar. You are my God, and I will confess you. You are my God, and I will extol you. I will praise you, for you have heard me and have become my salvation. Oh, give thanks to the Lord, for he is good, for his mercy endures forever. Taken from the Ancient Faith Psalter, translated from the Masoretic Hebrew text by monks of the Orthodox Church, available now at store.ancientfaith.com.

over here, Joe. Let's go back inside. I already put the kettle on. Let's get us both a bite.

a photographic installation here in the main exhibit hall called Save This Piece exhibit. All That Remains After the Waters Recede. Photographs by Lauren Rutan. Beautiful photographs, just unbelievable. Green Grass Cloggers film screening is going to be October 5th. That's pretty cool. 6:30 to 8:30 here, right here on our stage. Artist support grant applications are due, so if you're an artist, get your grant application in by October 12th. What's that, 2 weeks? Crafting Your Path, a hands-on look at business models and mindsets. Okay. Barn Month exhibit opening, October 23rd. Holiday sale, November. That's we don't need to mention that right now. But kind of lazy today. I worked on the porch, my deck. And boy, I'm number one, I'm not a carpenter. And number two, I'm old and I'm old. But I don't care. I'm playing some good music, starting with Iris Dement right now. And then Daydream. I started off with the Beatles and Good Day Sunshine. And Paul wrote most of that song, as they say on Wikipedia, at least. And he, they saw the Lovin' Spoonful in 1966 in a, you know, a venue in London. The Beatles did, Eric Clapton was there, and they said, man, that is one good group. And Paul wrote Good Day Sunshine because of the song Daydream. So I'm going to play that. Yeah, I got Our Town, Iris Dement, Daydream, Raspberry Jam from Carole King, Paul Simon, still, you know, just nothing but good songs. Folks, enjoy the music. I'll come back with the newspaper and some announcements. And I've got a guest at 9 o'clock, AJ, oh my God, Jim, come now, please. Brownstein, I was going to say Borstein. I'm sorry, AJ, if you're listening, but AJ Brownstein will be here. She is a candidate for school board. So get it together, Jim. Come on. Enjoy the music, folks.

We heard two songs from Gyasi's brand new album, Songs from the Holler. We heard Dance of the Three Rivers and Preachin'. That album just out within the last week or maybe in the next couple days, one way or another. It's hot off the press, so they say. I don't know if that works as much in a digital world, but you get the idea. I hope you're having a nice morning so far. Maybe you're just rolling out, listening to KRCL as you drive somewhere. Thank you so much for tuning in to 90.9 FM. And this show is called the Back Porch Blues Ramble. It's heard every Tuesday from 5 until 7 in the morning. My name is Jordan, and I'm going to keep the blues going here as long as I can. And, of course, do stick around because Matt always plays awesome music starting at 7 o'clock. Here's a little Real-Time Travelers. This is an album that I've listened to over and over and over and over and over and over again. Really pretty song right here called Cherry River Line.

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0: She's always right.
1: Was in one of the most heavily Latino precincts.
2: And how does he explain that?
1: Well, he said largely a message from Democrats that just did not resonate with what people were experiencing.
3: People here were saying, I'm struggling economically. I can't afford childcare. Rents are out of control. And the message that was coming from the Biden administration was like, we're seeing like massive economic success. We've done all these amazing things. And it's going to be great. And people are like, I feel like you're gaslighting me a little bit.
1: Some voters told me they supported President Trump last cycle because they felt he spoke more directly to their economic concerns. Mm-hmm. Fast forward to today, and they're now saying, well, wait a minute, I have high gas prices, I have high grocery prices, you know, what gives?
2: Yeah, I mean, and that's what we're hearing from all kinds of American voters across races, ages, mm-hmm. religions. Is there something unique in how the voters you spoke to are responding?
1: What I think is interesting here is the idea of the reliability of a voting bloc, and that this isn't just as simple as Latino voters are swinging back to the Democrats, and that's where they're going to stay cycles and cycles to come. I was talking to Stephanie Valencia about this. She's the co-founder of Equis Research, which polls Latino voters. Here's how she explains it.
4: A third of Latinos don't see themselves as part of either party. They're voting every single election cycle based on what's motivating their anxieties, how they're feeling about their own personal economic situation.
1: Now, this is something that both parties have to contend with. And effective outreach has to start early. Voters told me how, frankly, annoying it is to feel like both parties sort of rediscover how important Latino voters are in the months leading up to Election Day.
2: Now, the economy is obviously top of mind. What else is playing into this election?
1: Well, there are two national storylines that I see trickling down into this campaign. One is the way that the Trump administration carried out its deportation efforts. Democrats say this is amazing. Major factor for Latino voters here, even though ICE operations in Allentown didn't look like ICE operations in, say, Minneapolis. Republicans, both voters and officials that I spoke with, say that this is fear-mongering, and they are focusing instead on another trend. Here's George Rivera. He's the chairman of the Lehigh County Republican Committee.
5: In November, you're either going to vote Republican or Socialist, and that's what it is.
2: The trend being tying Democrats to the leftmost part of their party.
1: That's right. Like New York City Mayor Zora Mamdani's name comes up a lot, other DSA candidates. And he is far from alone in making this connection. You know, like a lot of the things that we're talking about, this is playing out across the country.
2: NPR congressional correspondent Barbara Sprunt. Thank you, Barbara.
1: Thank you, Layla.
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6: This is 91.5 WBEZ. Good morning. I'm Claire Lane. Glad to have you along. Shaping up to be a pretty nice afternoon. Sun, high near 77 degrees. Last night's Chicago Bears game, if you were watching, had kind of a unique start. National anthem was performed by an award-winning mariachi band. This is Mariachi Genesina de Mexico played an instrumental version of the anthem. As part of the team's Hispanic Heritage Month celebrations, this is a Chicago native singer, Sandra Delgado, performed a song during the halftime show. As we remember, Bears beat the Eagles 27-7, led by third-string QB Case Keenum. And if you're sticking around, we've got Marketplace. There is a talk of federal help to help you pay for higher energy costs this winter. We're going to hear how that pool of money might be dwindling. 7 minutes away in the Marketplace Morning Report. Stay with us.
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10: Fear of immigration enforcement is keeping pregnant women from seeking prenatal care, as dozens of pregnant women remain in ICE custody. 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
6: 55 degrees, a little bit of sun starting to come out. We'll see a high today near 77.
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6: 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A number of new art galleries and collections have hit the scene in Chicago for the fall. And with their arrival comes a renewed push to bring more young people into the art gallery scene and get them to start collections of their own. Sun-Times arts and culture reporter Amber Colon sat down with WBEZ's Mel Ballara to tell us all about it.
12: There's a lot of desire among organizations to get more young people in the art gallery scene. Why is it happening?
13: So recently we had Chicago Exhibition Week. There was more than 40 galleries that opened their doors to Chicagoans. And one of the things they're trying to do, as you just mentioned, is bring in younger audiences. And one of the things that they're trying to do with that is really highlighting how accessible galleries are. Even if you might not be able to afford the artwork that's in the galleries, they're free to enter. A lot of times galleries also have free wine, free charcuterie, and things like that. And at the Gertie Hub, which is at 400 North Peoria, they are hosting their show 82 Nights Only. And each night of that exhibition will be unlike the last. It's definitely geared towards younger folks. And they're also kind of poking fun at the gallery scene. It can be quite stuffy. It can be feeling quite exclusive. But this is really for everybody.
12: And tell us a little bit more about the strategies that they're actually using to try to get more young people.
13: So on opening night of 82 Nights Only at the Gertie Hub, they brought in the Wiener Circle. They were giving out hot dogs with some sass, as we love. They also had things like Malort shots and, of course, like beer and wine for free. They've also got performances from comedians, ventriloquists, all really everything that you can think of. So yeah, it's really about just like letting the public know that art can be for you. Art is not always just a painting on the wall with a dot or something like that. Art can be so many more things. And again, it is for everybody.
12: And Amber, you actually spoke with several young art collectors at the galleries. Did they have any advice to offer for people who are interested in starting their own collections?
13: Yeah, I definitely spoke to a handful of collectors during Chicago Exhibition Week. And the number one thing that they told me is to really only like consider buying a piece if it speaks to you. Don't buy it just because of the trends or what you think will be worth it in 10, 15, 20 years. Find a piece that really calls to you and that you can imagine living with, because it's not going to sit in your closet, right? You want it to be on your wall at home for your guests to see, for yourself to experience. Another great tip that somebody gave me is make connections with these artists. More often than not, they will respond to your Instagram DMs, to your emails. You could visit their studios, and at their studios, they might have other pieces that are in your price range. Another popular thing, I mean, our artists are sometimes starving artists, especially contemporary artists. So they might have things like prints or smaller miniature pieces that are, you know, $20 to $100 instead of $20,000. So you can invest in stuff like that as well. Is it

Off their gold album, it is Weezer with We Might As Well Be Strangers, Wednesday on that track with them as well. Andrew Bird before that and Jack White at the top of the hour. Good morning. It is Dana and it is the morning show on Indy 102.3. And we are nearing the end of our fall membership drive, which means it's the best time for you to support Indy 102.3 with your hard-earned money, not just because of our the fact that we are an independent radio station that gets to do what you want without having to cater to anybody else on the way with human-curated music, special programs, special events, and all that. But we also have a sweepstakes that you're automatically entered into if you donate now. 8 days in Costa Rica at a health and wellness and surfing resort. Everything paid for, worth $10,000, thanks to Mike Miller for sponsoring it. 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In Aurora, 225 southbound between Parker Road and Yosemite, two right lanes are blocked by an oopsie-doo. How rude. And down in the Springs area, I-25 southbound between Lake Avenue and US 85, there is an oopsie-doo somewhere on that road. So slow down. Coming up for Under the Covers, we are going to celebrate the birthday of what some people would say is the greatest bassist of all time. There aren't many bassists you can name, but when you can, having a birthday. This is Bob Marley. Figured you could use this morning. We're

All right, it is 8:35 in the morning. You're tuned in to WWOZ 90.7 FM New Orleans. This is the Tuesday morning set. I'm your host, Mark LeMaire, up here for my once-a-month morning set, doing the last Tuesday of the month. Thanks for tuning in wherever these musical vibrations are finding your ears at this morning. Appreciate you out there. All right, we just heard music from Mose Allison. The song was called If You Live. Before that, we had Larry Ridley with a song off his album, Some of the Parts. We had some pretty awesome marimba music behind that from Jenny Klukin. And we heard her version of Afro Blue off her album Marimba Standard. And that's great soul music behind that. Les McCann featuring Roberta Flack doing How Many Broken Wings from the Les McCann album Comment. And let's see, we had some Brazilian vocal music behind that from Madrigaya doing Ile Aie. We also heard Peter Geiger's Family of Percussion with We Here Comes the Family. Don Cherry's New Researcher with Butterfly Friend, the forthcoming, with a song called Cruising Central Avenue. We started all the way off back there at 8 o'clock with Gene Harris and the Three Sounds doing Mississippi Mud off a live album, The Three Sounds at the Living Room. Alrighty, we've got about 25 minutes left. We're going to try to cram in as much music as we can. We've got some new local music coming your way next from guitarist Giovanni Santos, who's a Brazilian guitarist living in New Orleans. And this one features Nick Benoit on bass, as well as Javier Molina and the M. Terry Project. And we're going to hear it right now. The song is called Mr. Jonas, from Giovanni Santos. It's coming your way next, right here on WWOZ.

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0: next. Say more at 10 o'clock, talking this morning about fandom. What are you a fan of? You might be rooting for at least one Chicago sports team. Talking fandoms about everything and taking your calls. 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
3: This is In the Loop, coming to you live from WBEZ. Think back to 2021. Now think about what it must have been like for the students in our lives. School was often on a screen, plans were uncertain, and young people across Chicago were trying to make sense of a world that was virtually turned upside down. More than 5,000 of them put all those thoughts and fears and expressive artwork into a time capsule. Now 5 years later, the capsule has been opened. This hour, we'll hear some of their pandemic stories being highlighted in a new exhibit. Plus, we'll learn about how the Latino Cultural Center at UIC is preserving its history and celebrating 50 years. And as climate change forces people around the country to move for safety from drought or flooding or extreme heat, Illinois has taken steps to become the destination for those climate migrants. But let's just say we've had a late start. We'll hear why the delay. I'm Sasha Ann Simons. Hang tight. In the Loop is next.
4: Live from NPR News in Washington, I'm Corva Coleman. Stocks opened mixed this morning as oil prices inched lower. NPR Scott Horsley reports the Dow Jones Industrial Average slipped about 75 points in early trading.
5: Oil prices have backed off their recent peaks but remain elevated as a result of the U.S. war with Iran. AAA says retail gasoline prices dipped 2 cents a gallon overnight to an average of $4.46 a gallon. Diesel prices are averaging just under $6.44 a gallon. Higher jet fuel prices are driving up the cost of airline tickets, just as many people are booking flights for upcoming holiday travel. The cost of airline tickets in August was up more than 23% from a year ago. Australia's central bank raised its benchmark interest rate today for the fourth time this year. In the U.S., investors are betting the Federal Reserve will raise rates in October for the second time in as many months. Scott Horsley, NPR News, Washington.
4: A mob of Israeli settlers stormed into a Palestinian village in the Israeli-occupied West Bank overnight. The group attacked a Palestinian family after an Israeli court had ordered they be allowed to return home. NPR's Kat Lonsdorf reports.
6: More than 100 violent Israeli settlers attacked the village of Jalud, setting fire to buildings and vehicles and throwing stones, according to the Israeli military. The attack happened as Israeli security forces were attempting to escort a Palestinian family back to their home. That family had been forced to leave their home about 2 months ago due to continuous harassment by Israeli settlers, according to an Israeli court order. Instead, Israeli settlers set fire to the home and the family fled again. Two of the settlers were arrested, and Israeli Prime Minister Benjamin Netanyahu condemned the attack. Netanyahu recently downplayed such violence in a speech at the UN. The UN has tracked about 200 settler attacks per month in 2026. Kat Lonsdorf, NPR News, Tel Aviv.
4: The U.S. Senate contest in Texas between Republican Ken Paxton and Democrat James Tallarico is set to shatter campaign advertising records. From Houston Public Media, Andrew Schneider reports it's unclear how much of a difference the ad blitz will make.
7: An analysis from advertising intelligence firm Ad Impact shows that as of mid-September, Tallarico and groups supporting him had spent more than $53 million across all media, while Paxton and pro-Paxton Super PAC spent nearly twice that. Erica Franklin Fowler of Wesleyan University says advertising matters chiefly at the margins of a close contest.
8: It's not going to take a candidate who is not otherwise a good candidate and take them from somewhere of like 30% support over a victory line. It's really in the, you know, fraction up to a couple percentage points that advertising can move or benefit a particular candidate.
7: Most polls either show the two candidates statistically tied or Tallarico with a slim lead. I'm Andrew Schneider in Houston.
4: You're listening to NPR News from Washington.
9: 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John Ludwig Taylor solves murder cases like a game of chess in this BritBox original mystery. 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
3: Good morning, Chicago. This is In the Loop. I'm your host, Sasha Ann Simons. Coming up on today's show, we're going to hear about an exhibit of letters and artwork from an unsealed time capsule that reveals young people's perception of life during COVID. Plus, the Latino Cultural Center at UIC is celebrating its 50th anniversary. We'll learn about its history and impact. But first, let's get right to what Chicago is talking about. 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Good morning, folks.
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3: I bet you both saw that stellar performance last night by Case Keenum.
10: Oh, my
3: Chicago
10: God.
3: Chicago Bears.
10: I've never seen a backup play so well for the Chicago Bears, honestly. It's amazing.
3: I actually watched the game, and I was blown away. I mean, Michael, tell me, what was your perspective there?
10: You know, in taking a look back at the game, they could have pitched a shutout because the only touchdown Philadelphia scored was on that last second touchdown before the half. The defense played great. But the offense, Case Keenum, I mean, what a performance. So now it looks like the Bears are going to have a quarterback controversy because if he keeps playing like this, Caleb and Tyson Bagent may have to wait a little bit.
3: Yeah, Claire?
12: Case closed.
3: Yes, very good.
12: I think Mike makes a good point that Keenum did play well enough. He had the right attitude. It's a sort of different style of ball, right, than Johnson has previously been running. But now he's going to have to make the decision if Tyson Bagent, who's the second stringer, you know, is healthy enough following being on the concussion protocol to play. Mm-hmm. I mean, what is a coach to do? And often in Chicago, the fans, when they rally behind a QB, and Mike knows this, they're relentless in what they want to have happen.
3: Sure. Well, let's listen to a little bit of what Case Keenum had to say to the press after last night's game.
13: To get a shot again to do it like this, I mean, yeah, you dream of it. That's why I'm still here, still doing this, why I'm still getting up. And, you know, when I get knocked down, I've been knocked down my whole career. I just keep getting up, keep coming to work, and just keep bouncing back.
3: Keep bouncing back. Love it.
12: 38 and great.
10: Yeah,
12: Sasha.
10: You know what impressed, yes. What impressed me the most about is that first couple of weeks, actually, Caleb's passes have not been on target. Case Keenum, his passes were right on there, right? Mm-hmm. Spot on the money, crisp, clean, on targeted. He really did a great job. Now, the only, you know, it could be something where the defenses just didn't prepare for him enough. They don't know too much about him. He's been in the league for a long time, but he's mm-hmm. been as a backup. So maybe the Jets will have, you know, better luck against him. But right now, sure. Case Keenum is doing great.
3: Yeah, I woke up to some additional commentary from Eagles fans on social media. One of them being, you know, a friend of mine saying, you know, we got beat by an almost 40-year-old. And I went in the comments and said, ageism will not be tolerated. Thank you very much.
10: Yeah, but their offense didn't do anything either.
3: Exactly.
10: So it wasn't just Case Keenum. That defense really held the Philadelphia Eagles offense in check.
3: The Bears, as you mentioned there, Mike, they are hosting the New York Jets on Sunday. Head coach Ben Johnson hasn't announced yet who the quarterback will be for that game. Let's switch gears to baseball, Claire. Chicago fans are in for a wild day. White Sox and Cubs wildcard games are today. Give us the details.
12: Yeah, if you have cable access to NBC Sports, or you've got Peacock, or you've got some free time on your hands, you can treat yourself to a doubleheader. It is just the fourth time that both the Cubs and the White Sox have each made the playoffs in the same year. So this is a best of three wild card for both teams. Mm-hmm. A Cubs matching up against the San Diego Padres, and they're going to be on the West Coast. They couldn't get it done against the Red Sox in that series, so the advantage in wins went to the Padres, so they've got home turf. It's a 9 o'clock first pitch.
3: Ooh,
12: on the West Coast.
3: That's
12: for Cubs
3: late.
12: Fans.
3: That's that really is late for us morning folks.
12: And it could be one of those things where, you know, if you're not used to the time change transition, you know, that might not bode well for them, but they're going to have to adjust because, you know, the whole series is likely going to be played on the West Coast. Yeah. And the White Sox are taking on the Houston Astros. Yes, that is the same team that knocked them out of their last playoff appearance back in 2021, but they are feeling good, and this is is going to be a 4 o'clock first pitch in Houston. So a little bit earlier for them, a little bit earlier for Chicago bars to be open and accommodating.

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That's right. 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Tuesday morning from 6 to 9 with the tunes that you crave. That last song you just heard, Flamin' Groovies with Shake Some Action. That's the version off a little album called Grease. And it's fun, you know, we're doing the hand jive. We're shaking it all here on The Zoo Crew on KXLU Los Angeles 88.9 FM. Summer loving is over, but it's still The Zoo Crew here, and that was Flamin' Groovies with Shake Some Action. Before that, The Nerves with When You Find Out. And I had to check. I checked because, as you know, I have been caught. I've been caught on hot mic at different times over the course of the program. Over the years, they've caught the Rattler maybe saying some stuff he shouldn't have said on a hot mic. And worst of all, they've caught me singing. I've been caught singing a few times, and I was singing quite loud. I was singing quite loud to that one, When You Find Out by The Nerves. I'll be gone. When you find out, I'll be gone, and it's going to be pretty hard on you. It's going to be pretty hard on you. That's fun. It's fun when they do it like that. It's a fun song to sing along to, and I was having fun. I hope you were. I hope if you're listening with no headphones on the bus, if you're listening with no headphones on the subway, if you're listening with no headphones, I don't know, in the airport, you know, wherever you could be listening to this with no headphones, I hope you also sang along. I hope you lit up a cigarette. And I hope you sang along, and I hope you turn this way, way up, baby. I hope you turn it all the way up here on KXLU Los Angeles at 8.9 FM. Before that, Ain't Got No Sense by Teenage Head. The Professionals with Little Boys in Blue, Shaking Street with No Compromise. We're shaking, you know, it's all shaking. We're flaming. We're shaking. It's happening here on the Zoo Crew on KXLU. Before that, Armed with an Empty Gun by the Dream Syndicate. Started off that set of music before Hollywood, Make Me Last Through Your Love by the Go-Betweens. Before Hollywood is the name of that song, but he keeps going, Make Me Last, Make Me Last, Make Me Last Through Your Love. And I was thinking about that, and, you know, I was thinking about, you know, what could that mean? What could that possibly be a reference to? And I realized, you know, the problem is that in Australia, that band is from Australia. In Australia, they don't have baseball. So, you know, they can't think about baseball. So they have to write a song. Make me last through your love. Here on the Zoo Crew on KXLU Los Angeles 88.9 FM. Let's keep it going on that romantic note. Let's keep it going on that highly romantic sentiment with our friends. We're going to go back down under. I think this band is from New Zealand. Maybe they're from Australia. Maybe they're not from either. Who knows? Who cares? But here, I mean, they care, but do we? Here comes the Scientists with a little song called Frantic Romantic. Take it away, Scientists.

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ATOS has members worldwide who enjoy the music of the mighty theatre organ, and you get to hear it right here on ATOS Theatre Organ Radio.

0: That's Brandi Carlile live at the Newport Folk Fest with Uninvited.
1: Alaska households at or below federal poverty levels, along with 77,466 additional households that make below minimum levels under the ALICE standards. The use of ALICE as a rubric for assessing community and state-level financial health started close to two decades ago by a United Way chapter in New Jersey. Since then, it's caught on, drawing in a consortium of United Way groups, nonprofit organizations, corporations, and foundations. That's according to a website dedicated to the project. Much of what the initiative has produced is state-level reports collecting robust data to show the extent of financial hardship faced by residents. The United Way of Anchorage called the report the most comprehensive depiction of financial need in the state to date, shining a spotlight on the staggering number of hardworking Alaskans who work low-paying jobs, have little or no savings, and are one emergency away from crisis. According to the report, a driving premise for the work is that the old ways of calculating economic disadvantage, chiefly the federal poverty level, is out of step with current realities. The metric, which dates back to the 1960s, sharply underestimates both the basic costs and the actual number of struggling households in the U.S., according to the 47-page report. The critique is that the old poverty measures are primarily determined by increases in the consumer price index. This means it's picking up a lot of services and goods that cash-strapped families are not regularly buying, but also not factoring in major increases in the cost of core services like housing, child care, and health care. Based on an analysis of median costs and expenses in Alaska, it takes a family of four with two children enrolled in child care $98,364 to pay for their basic needs. The federal poverty level for that same family is calculated at just $39,000. According to an example highlighted in the report, two adults in such a household earning full-time wages as a cook and bank teller would bring in $86,591 in combined income a year. Under federal poverty metrics, they are doing fine financially and would not qualify for government assistance under major benefit programs. But according to the ALICE approach, with its expanded rubric for what counts as an essential cost in the modern economy, that family is making $11,773 less than what it costs to survive, with no ability to save for emergencies, invest, or plan for retirement. Mike Jones, a professor of applied economics at the University of Alaska Anchorage's Institute of Social and Economic Research, said life is really expensive right now. The ALICE methodology looks at local costs individuals and families pay for housing, child care, food, transportation, health care, technology like a monthly cell phone or internet bill, taxes, and minor miscellanea that come with living a life. Together, those components constitute what the researchers call a survival budget, the cost to meet basic needs devoid of indulgences or frills. The report states, not included are things that many families take for granted. Eating out, children's birthday presents, new clothes, or updated appliances. And notably, this budget doesn't include savings needed to cover unexpected costs, invest, or put toward goals like education, home ownership, or retirement. During remarks on Monday, Jones said, at fair market prices, what would people have to pay to afford life? He said the math just isn't working for them at the end of the month. Under the ALICE definitions, Alaska's 37% rate is slightly below the national average of 41%, according to the report, and it's not spread evenly all over the state. According to the United Way of Anchorage, the percentage of households below the ALICE threshold range as high as 73% in the Kasilvik census area and as low as 20% in the Yakutat City and Borough, with 32% of households in the municipality of Anchorage below the ALICE threshold. Even within the municipality of Anchorage, there's a wide range. According to maps and graphics on the website where the Alaska data is published, in the Anchorage zip code encompassing the downtown and Fairview neighborhoods, the percentage of households living below the ALICE threshold is 50%. On portions of the hillside in South Anchorage, it is just 13%. The data in the Alaska report captures economic trends from 2010 to 2024, the last year that many of the numbers were available. They miss emerging economic precarity from recent federal actions, like tariff policies, the energy crunch resulting from the Iran war, and large technology firms pushing American stock indexes to new heights. According to the data in the new report, thousands more Alaskan households have fallen below the ALICE threshold since 2010, the reason being that wage gains for most workers have not kept up with the cost increases for essential goods and services. The report states the crux of the problem is a mismatch between earnings and the cost of basics. The United Way of Anchorage and its partner organizations released the full report and body of data on Alaska online Monday. It's viewable at unitedforalice.org/county-reports/Alaska. Billingsley said that having all the economic and demographic data compiled in one place is a major asset in itself, one that will help Alaskans start crafting better policy programs to address the problems. This story comes from James Brooks of the Alaska Beacon, published at 4:30 p.m. yesterday. Before Governor Mike Dunleavy's administration leaves office in December, it's planning to put its stamp on Alaska's roads, bridges, and infrastructure one last time. Earlier this month, the Alaska Department of Transportation and Public Facilities published a draft version of the statewide transportation improvement program, which outlines construction and major maintenance plans through 2030. DOT is taking public comments on the draft through October 29th, and an online public comment meeting is scheduled for 4 p.m. on October 6th. In a meeting of the Senate Transportation Committee last week, DOT Deputy Commissioner Catherine Keith said the agency's goal is, if we can stay on schedule, to have an approved 2030 STIP by December, mid-December. Alaska's new governor will be sworn into office in the first week of December. DOT Commissioner Ryan Anderson said the STIP includes more than $1 billion in projects for the Alaska Marine Highway System, including new ferries and terminals. Next year, construction companies are expected to bid on $847 million in contracting opportunities of all kinds. Senator Jesse Keel, Democrat from Juneau, asked why the department is issuing a draft STIP now instead of in the spring, as is traditional. He noted the draft document is missing components from local planning organizations that haven't yet finished their work. Anderson said, "We were actually hoping to get this STIP out last spring, but other priorities got in the way. DOT has previously struggled to meet deadlines for transportation planning." He said there isn't a designated time of year for the STIP, and we want to be ahead of the deadlines from our previous four-year STIP. Some of the projects in the STIP involve road maintenance and pothole patching. Senator George Rauscher, Republican from Sutton, noted that some people in his district are getting fed up with the condition of some roads. He asked, "Can a community member go out on that highway and dump a bag of that junk that you can get at Home Depot and just solve the problem in a minute?" Anderson replied, "Yeah, we would prefer that people didn't do that." He said there are legal liabilities, and the best thing to do when roads get bad is to contact DOT's maintenance and operations section. 19 minutes after 7 o'clock.
2: Hey, basketball fans, it's that time of year again. ASTAC's 17th annual Swoosh Free Throw Competition is just around the corner, running from September to October across the North Slope. Come out, show us your skills, and win amazing prizes, including a grand prize trip to the 2027...
3: Electing the wolves in sheep's clothing and think that we're going to be able to move anything forward as far as progress. And this is what's scary, because John Fetterman has come out and said that, you know, Israel is more important and we need to be in fealty to Israel. John Fetterman has said all kinds of things about the Democratic Party, yet he still identifies as a Democrat and sits in that seat and continues to block any efforts to stop this very, very destructive federal administration from moving forward. Like he's right there, right alongside of them. And so, you know, I keep saying, like, can we follow the money? Who is paying John Fetterman? What happened? And how do we prevent this from happening again?
4: That's a good
3: the
4: question.
3: Kristen Sinemas, the Joe Manchins of the world. These people are not Democrats. They do not even, you know, support the things that, you know, are Democratic in nature. They're not constitutional in how they are behaving. And this is where I'm just like, is it time to just burn it all down? I'll keep asking.
4: I'm going to stay here firmly on the don't burn it all down camp, Tracy. I hope to have you join me here by the campfire by the end of today's program. 503-231-8187 is the number to call. All right, you mentioned the war. You ever heard that Monty Python song, Don't Mention? Okay, never mind. No. We won't go there. Let's talk about it. What's on your mind regarding the Iran war?
3: Well, so outlets, of course, are not really, we're not seeing footage. We're not seeing, like, I don't know, I'm old enough to remember, you know, Afghanistan and the Taliban and like seeing footage of what is happening. I don't recall any recent footage of what's happening in Iran. And I think that is because we have a media that has been bought and sold by the Ellisons and, you know, the Roger Ailes and the all those people, all the people who are also in cahoots in, you know, relationship with the current administration and Donald Trump. And they're really not wanting us to know what's happening outside of, you know, what is lightly being reported. And of course, Trump came out this morning and said, you know, that's going to end real fast. It's going to, you know, drive the, you know, the cost of oil down. Nothing he says is true, of course, but there is no real detail behind it. And I don't feel like the kind of like commercial journalism class is doing any deep digging, asking any hard questions and saying, well, why don't we just go over there and see what's happening? And so what is being reported by kind of, you know, not, you know, CNN, ABC, you know, CBS, but by some other outlets, including the New Republic, is there's something going on there that is way worse than what the American people are being told.
4: Yeah, I think that stands to reason. Anytime that the fog of war is in play, you have to ask yourself, what am I not being told and why? If things appear to be bad, how much worse might they be? And why aren't we being told that? We know from the early days of this war that the United States has blown up a school full of Iranian students, of schoolgirls. You're right. The mind reels when we consider what might actually be going on in Iran in terms of the human toll and the toll on infrastructure. You mentioned the price of diesel fuel around the world. That's a downstream effect of this war, but one that is nonetheless incredibly noteworthy, not just here, but all around the world. Pardon me. Excuse me. So we've heard Trump also in the last week muse that he is considering ramping up aerial attacks again after the midterm elections. Because again, as we've discussed on the show many times, he has voluntarily gotten himself into a war that he has no chance of winning. That he cannot commit to, perhaps in the way that he would like, because the stomach is not there amongst the American public. And he is constitutionally incapable of admitting that he's made a mistake in getting out. So we are stuck there for the foreseeable future. And I think it bears mentioning, we are now in, what, month 7 of an undeclared war that the president has not bothered to even speak to the United States Congress about, let alone approach under the guidelines of the War Powers Act, or seek a declaration of war under the Constitution. This is an illegal, unconstitutional, ongoing conflict that the president seems to have no conception of how to end, nor willingness to eat the kind of amount of crow that he would need to bring things to a halt. It's a bad situation, Tracy.
3: Yeah, I mean, so Midas Touch is an outlet that is, you know, more independent media, and you know, reporting as of September 18th that the Trump regime has been lying about the full number of U.S. service member deaths in the Iran war, and there have been officials that have gone to the Washington Post. Now, what we get from the Washington Post is always going to be filtered by Jeff Bezos, because once again, we're in this media environment where people have been bought to be able. So to think that we're going to get the truth through that source is it's frightening, kind of, because right, we talked about the, you know, free press and the responsibility of the press last week. And what we're seeing in real time is a masking of the real impacts of this war, because the people are very much bought and sold. Near aim?
4: Sorry. Many of you are. I was muted there because I was coughing. Sorry, folks. Many of you are enlightened consumers of news, and you're probably already doing what I'm about to suggest. But there exist many very easily accessible, very high-quality sources of news that will give you reporting on things like the Iraq conflict, like its downstream effects around the world, much more accurately than mainstream American sources will. Places like The Guardian, like the BBC, like Deutsche Welle News, like some of the international wire services, Agence France-Presse, etc. Al Jazeera. I encourage you on the regular to sample what these news sources have on offer. I realize that the task of staying on top of everything that is transpiring right now is a monumental one, and that nobody has the time to be as informed as they might like to be. But if you can take a little time every week to pass through these news sources and see what's there and compare it to what's on offer here in the United States, it'll be an illuminating exercise for you. But you already knew that because you're smart and you listen to KBOO. 503-231-8187 is the number to call. Let's go to Santiago. Good morning.
5: Good morning. Yeah, you know, I mean, the Supreme Court has always been a rogue entity because it doesn't answer directly to the people. Now, granted, it has worked in the past for, you know, some modicum of benefit to the working class and also to black and brown folks, you know, in general. But the thing is that it has always existed outside of the power structure, unelected and unaccountable.
4: Yes.
5: You know, so this thing with the Voting Rights Act, you know, everybody wants to, you know, granted, Trump has done some horrible stuff, but people forget about Shelby versus Holder back in 2013, which happened under Obama, which was the first and most significant strike to the Voting Rights Act. And, you know, people don't talk about that enough. I mean, as much as we don't need to be voting for wolves in sheep's clothing, we also don't need to be voting for foxes in kitten clothing either. You know, we gotta, you know, if we're going to vote, if you're going to vote for Democrats, you got to vote in a strategic way. And the fact of the matter is that whatever strategy might be available, you know, Democrats are just as complicit. You know, these detention facilities, these concentration camps were also started under Obama. You know, I mean, what we're dealing with is not just, I mean, it's worsened under Trump, but it didn't just. The difference is that Trump is getting everybody now. You know, I've been trying to talk about this stuff for years to a lot of, you know, white liberal folks that I'm in, you know, that I'm in contact with. But so many of them were just like, well, as long as I get my pension, whatever, I'm going to die. It's not my problem. Now Trump is coming for everybody's pension, and now it's their problem. And now they're out there standing around wondering why nobody wants to join them. you know, and why they're, and honestly, why, even though there's a lot of protest under the, you know, 5150 and, you know, no kings, there's a lot of protest, but there's not a lot of actions because people are not getting angry, you know? And if we're going to make people angry, if we're going to push the conversation, then we have

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I'm Blues Boy Bill. The music is Vintage Blues here on Crossroads. In that set, we heard from Henry Townsend from 1931, Jack of Diamonds' Georgia Rub. That was followed by Laura Rooker with Blind Blake on the guitar, Fancy Tricks. Then Ramblin' Thomas from 1928, Sawmill Moan, and from 1926, Ardell Bragg, Pig Meat Blues. Well, we're going to hear a couple of ballads now on a similar theme. First, Billy Lyons and Stack O' Lee, and then Frankie and Albert. The first by Furry Lewis, recorded in 1927, and then Frankie and Albert, recorded by Charlie Patton in 1929.

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Our thanks to M. Katos and producer Dick Hill, and we invite you to enjoy more of the best of the mighty theater pipe organ on ATOS, the American Theater Organ Society's Theater Organ Radio.

naval hero of Trafalgar, Horatio Nelson. Born 1758, Greer Garson, Michelangelo Antonioni, Stanley Kramer, Elizabeth Scott, Bum Phillips, Steve Forrest, Senator John Tower, Bob Newhart, Anita Ekberg, Jerry Lee Lewis, Jean-Luc Ponty, Madeleine Kahn, Lech Walesa, Brian Gumpel, turned 78 today, Mark Farner of Grand Funk Railroad, turns 78 today, Sebastian Coe, turned 70, and today is the birthday of Stella Zublu. If you see Stella today, be sure and wish her happy birthday. And if September 29th is your birthday or anniversary, may we here at KBRW be among the first to wish you a very happy day.

0: This is Morning Edition from NPR News. I'm Leila Fadel.
1: And I'm Steve Inskeep. Lindsay Clancy appeared in a Massachusetts courtroom today. It's the first time she's been there since her murder case ended in a mistrial. The judge considered a motion to dismiss the case, which accuses Clancy of murdering her three children in 2023. He's set another hearing for November. Deborah Becker from our member station WBUR reports.
2: The defense motion to dismiss the case argues the judge did not have to declare a mistrial. Instead, it says he could have more closely investigated reports that one juror would not follow the law. It's one of several motions that experts say points to a legal strategy setting up for an appeal. Retired Judge Jack Liu says it would be unusual for a judge to investigate a juror.
3: It's going to be a hard road for the defendant because it is not in the public interest to interfere with jury deliberations in the way that the defense is asking.
2: Even if the judge rules to dismiss, the prosecution could appeal. If the judge rejects the defense motions, there could be a new trial. Boston College law professor R. Michael Cassidy says it's likely that prosecutors are carefully considering these defense moves.
4: It alerts the prosecutor to the fact that, geez, even if we retried this on first-degree murder, even if we were successful, that conviction could be overturned.
2: Prosecutors could also agree to a deal where Clancy would plead guilty to lesser charges and continue to be held at a state hospital where she's receiving mental health treatment. Regardless of what happens today, it's likely to be some time before the Clancy case is resolved. For NPR News, I'm Deborah Becker in Boston.
1: To be a pastor is to be present for your congregation. You show up in church on Sundays, you visit hospitals, you counsel families. This is the story of a pastor who traveled thousands of miles away from his church overseas and was stopped from returning. Aleja Hertzler-McCain from Religion News Service has that pastor's story.
5: Growing up in Guatemala, Esdras Paredes saw his father, a pastor, receive death threats for his Pentecostal faith. In the 1980s, Paredes moved to the United States seeking asylum. Eventually, he became a pastor himself and took over a small church in Fond du Lac, Wisconsin.
6: It's a family environment. If you have a problem, we all have a problem. If you have a sickness, we all have a sickness.
5: Francisco Martinez Javier says he was addicted to drugs and gambling. And then he heard Paredes preach.
7: I began to cry when he began to preach the Word of God. I said, wow. And from that time, I have not missed a worship service.
5: Esdras Paredes and his wife and co-pastor Wanda had built a thriving congregation and family, with six children and eight grandchildren, all in the U.S.
8: Looking back at all that, how much we've grown, it is God. He was the one who did it all.
5: But in the summer of 2025, Paredes' mother in Guatemala was hospitalized. He'd traveled to the country before without any issues, and he said he thought his immigration status was okay because he repeatedly was granted work permits. He even checked with a lawyer before getting on the plane. But once in Guatemala, Paredes received a surprising document. It told him that he could not apply to return to the United States until 2035 because of a 1991 deportation order. Paredes says he doesn't recall ever receiving that order.
6: It was shocking to me that I was being left here and not be able to go back to my family, so I guess I took it really hard.
5: 1 year later, Paredes is still in Guatemala, but he hasn't stopped pastoring his church in Wisconsin. At least three times a week, he makes a video call to preach at his church, Ven y descansarás, which means come and you will find rest. On a Sunday afternoon in August, church members stood at the edge of a small lake while Paredes preached over a phone held up to a mic.
7: As pastor of the church, I congratulate each one of you who will be baptized. You have made the best decision of your life, to follow eternal life.
5: Then, Paredes' 28-year-old son Elias took over, dunking six people. Cold green water.

0: On a Saturday night, more than 80 people gather in the sanctuary, and string lights glow on the cross. When it's time for Paredes to preach, the internet connection is faulty. He drives around Guatemala City searching for a connection. While they wait, Wanda invites the congregation to share their testimonies. Kender Silva, a shy 22-year-old ranch hand, gets up to share a reflection about Peter. Like the imprisoned apostle, Silva says, God will set their pastor free.
1: The living God had taken him out of the prison, had sent his angel and removed him. He was at the door, and we believe that one day, Pastor Esdras Paredes, he will enter through that door.
0: After 40 minutes, Paredes finally gets a signal. He preaches from a dimly lit car 2,000 miles away.
1: Even though we are suffering, do not be afraid, because the God we serve is an all-powerful God.
0: When he finishes preaching, Paredes invites people to the altar to pray. 11 people come forward, but he can't see them over the video call. He asks his wife to take over from there. For NPR News, I'm Aleja Hertzler-McCain.
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It's now 7:59 on this Tuesday morning. It's September 29th. The average high temperature at the Wilm Rogers Valley Post Airport on the 29th of September is 32 degrees. Record high of 43 was set in 1989, again in 2016, and again in 2019. Average low is 26. Record low of 2 was set in 1981. Twilight began at 7:35. Sunrise will be at 8:38. Sunset at 7:55. That's 11 hours and 17 minutes of daylight. We lose 9 minutes and 12 seconds today. Twilight ends at 9 p.m. That's 10 hours, 35 minutes of darkness. The moon is above the...

0: Good morning, folks. You're on with the Zoo Crew. I am the Rattler. This is KXLU Los Angeles 88.9 FM, and you just heard your hardcore double shot. You demanded it, and you got it. And what a block of hardcore punk rock it was. We're live on the airwaves. Dear Diary is in the booth. She's getting ready. She's coming up next. Good morning, Dear Diary.
1: Hello, hello, everybody. How's it going?
0: Give them a taste. What are they listening to on your show this morning?
1: So this morning, well, typically I play songs reminiscent of the second wave emo movement, but today I'm going to be playing some indie alt rock for you guys, so make sure to keep tuning in on KXLU 88.9 FM Los Angeles.
0: That's right. Dear Diary's here. She's giving you a taste of something different on the program today, and she's got a great show for you, so stay tuned. It's going to be a good one. In the meantime, we're going to wrap things up with a little bit of Jimmy Buffett, as we always do here on the Zoo Crew on KXLU Los Angeles 88.9 FM. Make sure to follow along with the program on Twitter and Instagram at ZOO_CROO. Big thanks to our special guest on the program this morning, the one and only Mr. Cairo Smith. Make sure to check out the new novel, Hominoid, that is out now on Amazon, wherever fine books are sold. Check it out. Make sure to check out the movie. Make sure to do it all, etc. and so forth. Now the show is over. So long. Farewell. Adios. Auf Wiedersehen. Adieu. Take it away, Jimmy Buffett. Or not. Eventually, we're going to get a song to play and get out of here.

On Alaska's municipal election will take place on Tuesday, the 6th of October. What's on the ballot? Local voters are deciding on open city council and school board seats. Polls will be open from 8 a.m. until 8 p.m. at City Hall. And you can now find KUCB's annual voter guide on our website at kucb.org. There will be information on candidate bios, how to vote, where to vote, all the details. 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Just click on the link for the voter guide. School portraits are coming to Unalaska Tuesday, October 13th through Friday the 16th. That'll be groups and clubs and sports on the 13th at the high school, followed by grades 6 through 12 on the 14th. Grades K through 5 on the 15th. That'll be for individual portraits. And then preschool plus makeup photos will happen on the 16th. There's also an opportunity for family and community portraits. All the details plus contact information to set up family portraits at KUCB.org. Click on the events link.

0: This month is National Suicide Prevention Month. 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

0: Hi, I'm Boz of Boz Man Music, and this is Summer Wind Radio from the island of Wananuki, where the sky is always sunny, the beer is always cold, and the bikinis are always optional.
1: 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Hey, any excuse for a party and we're there. Don't forget your costume for the Midnight Parade during the Day of the Dead Festival. It's to die for. 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

0: Are you going to give them a rest?
1: We're going to play Hit the Duck.
0: Hit the Duck?
1: Hit the Duck.
0: What is
1: and
0: that?
1: And then after that, Hit the Duck.
0: Duck, Duck, Goose. It's a
1: no, what did you guys call it? You know when someone stands in the middle and you have to try to hit them?
0: Oh, no.
1: Oh. Like there's two sides.
0: No.
1: It's like dodgeball. Almost,
0: oh, okay.
1: But, oh, this is what me and my cousins used to play. And then after you have a half an hour session of Hit the Duck, do you going to come inside and make dinner?
0: Yikes.
1: And then Friday, if you're good, if you've been good the whole week,
0: yep.
1: We'll take you to mini golf.
0: Oh, the guys will take you to mini golf. That's not bad. That's not bad
1: the
0: at all.
1: The mini golf that I like, because so, I like the cafe. There's this one in Mission Bay, and I really like the cafe there. So I'll sit at the cafe. You guys play mini golf.
0: Oh, my gosh, man. You know what? Can you come up with a better holiday, school holiday program, better than Gabs's one, man? I want you guys to put together your heads and say, hey, Monday, Tuesday, Wednesday, Thursday, Friday, what are we doing with the kids? And, yeah, we'll read them out in the next 3.5 minutes. Also, what are we doing price-wise? How are we charging the parents? That's another question to add on to as well, to think of. Here is Pitbull. Just give me everything. It's all new. Yeah, right. Picture that with a Kodak. Or better yet, go to Times.

0: It's Pitbull. Give me everything. You got the Morning Shake here, Gabs and Reeks, for your Wednesday morning. We're putting together a bit of a school holiday program for those who, you know, you just need to get rid of the kids for a little bit so that you can either go to work or go do your normal things that you would usually do without them.
1: Mm-hmm.
0: And so, you know what? Who better than Uncle Reeks and Auntie Gabs to look after the kids?
1: Oh, I don't know about that.
0: What?
1: I got forced to do this.
0: Guys, come on now. We can do a school holiday program from Monday to Friday,
1: mm-hmm.
0: filled with all different kinds of activities, okay? I'm not too sure the price or the cost of, you know, what we're going to do at the daycare slash holiday program.
1: But we'll make sure your parents pay for it.
0: Yes. And
1: plus
0: also,
1: GST.
0: Yeah, GST on top of it. And just make sure that they keep busy.
1: Yeah.
0: Learn some things, you know?
1: Yes.
0: Could be Pacific Island style.
1: Yes, for hours.
0: Gab, she already gave us a breakdown of what she reckons should happen. Clean the house,
1: Monday,
0: clean
1: Tuesday,
0: the car.
1: Wednesday, we're cleaning the house, cleaning my car, cleaning.
0: Yep.
1: Wash the dishes, wash it again.
0: Look after grandmom.
1: I asked my little cousin, I said, what have you been doing for your school holiday? She said, washing dishes. And I go, that's cool.
0: That's
1: normal.
0: Yeah, that's a part of life.
1: That's part of the school holiday program here.
0: Yeah, I think cleaning will be a massive part of another one that I'm thinking about, gardening.
1: Oh, yes.
0: You want to learn how to garden? Great.
1: You want to learn how to plant plastic flowers with my nana? That's what you're going to be, learning with my nana when you take her to do her shopping, take her to the cemetery.
0: Do you want to learn how to pull weeds out of the, you know, out of the ground and do lawn mowing? Oh, I got the treat for you.
1: You want to learn how to make cornflakes? With jelly.
0: See, this is what I'm talking about. 466 on the text line. Let's put together our holiday, school holiday program for the Morning Shack, okay? Mele is here. She reckons day one has to be some island games. Oh,
1: nice.
0: Yeah. Hide and seek, and I'll find you at the end of the day.
1: Someone wrote hidings. That's not a game. Stop projecting. Break the cycle. Damn it.
0: What the hell, man? Jeez. Another text has come on through. Leilani, cooking day. Get the aunties.
1: That's actually cool.
0: To teach them how to cook.
1: I might join you. Will we learn how to do a umu?
0: That would be a great one. Yes. We got Rico here as well. One day should just be things your island mum made you do. Folding, cleaning, all of that. Yeah.
1: A foul day.
0: That's
1: character building.
0: Character building.
1: Learn how to drive at 8.
0: Another one, White Sunday training.
1: Oh.
0: Yeah, you know what? Practice makes perfect.
1: We might need a on-site therapist.
0: Do a bit of a performance at the end of the week.
1: Oh,
0: the parents can come and watch.
1: We might need 5 therapists. We also might need the police there.
0: So was it teach them how to drive?
1: Yes.
0: I learned how to drive when I was 10 years old. Guys, see, these are the ideas that we can come up with, right? When the flyer drops, I need everyone to start sharing it and promoting our school holiday program.
1: Someone said, learn how to play lotto for my nana.
0: Guys, come on, man.
1: Anyways, I wish I was part like you.
0: School holiday program on the ways, right? Here's some Sammy J, Backstroke. It's on, dude.

0: Pedro's. All sales final.
1: I think I need a Corona with a little slice of lime and my big straw hat. And I'm going to go sit under a palm tree for a while.

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1: You're listening to HBR 1 at 8:30. Good morning. I'm Derek Malama. An Iranian artist hasn't been home in nearly a decade. Her exhibit at Shangri-La in Honolulu came at a time when the United States declared war on Iran earlier this year. HBR's Cassie Ordonio reports on how her work explores migration, landscape, and a search for belonging.
2: Within Shangri-La's Moroccan gallery, museum goers will encounter a landscape that appears to float in the air. Woven paintings hang from the ceiling that imitate mountains, water, and fragments of color. They appear and disappear depending on where the viewer stands. This artwork was made by Iranian artist Leila Sayadzadeh, who created her piece partly in New York and in Hawaii. Her work reflects her home in the mountainous regions of Tehran, where she hasn't been in 9 years.
3: The longing is difficult part of living here, and I feel like I unconsciously find some moments within the elements of like infinite water or sky that I could easily travel back home without any barrier.
2: Birds in Search of Blue Expanses is a new exhibit that brings together paintings, weaving, sculpture, and poetry alongside historic works from the museum's collection. The artist created the woven centerpiece, folded them into a suitcase, and carried them across the ocean for her exhibit.
3: Flying here to Hawaii, like more than half of my journey was between the sky and the ocean, all blue. Sometimes you could not even see the border between them. So I feel like the geographical locations are shifting, and it is giving me like new ideas of like how I can rethink about the idea, and it is making me creative.
2: Sayadzadeh says landscape isn't just something people look at. It's also a way of remembering where people come from. The woven landscapes aren't presented alone. They're surrounded by the architecture and collection at Shangri-La, including fragments of tiles. The idea of including the tiles came from Sayadzadeh watching videos of historic sites damaged in Iran. She saw tiles break off the walls and crumbled on the ground. That's according to Navid Najafi, the exhibit curator and associate director of programs and social practice at Shangri-La.
4: It's present in that exhibition, but in a sort of a subtle and pretty profound way, I would say. But that's the nature of artwork. You know, it's constantly shifting and moving, and artists are always responding to what's happening around them.
2: Also present in the exhibit is a sculpture of a bird. It's a symbol of Sayadzadeh's immigrant experience.
3: The migrant itself can be a bird. In my culture, like, we address it as like the migrant birds, and they go from like one place to another place.
2: For Sayadzadeh, the landscapes in the exhibit aren't meant to represent one place. It's about what happens when memories of one landscape meet a new one, and how both can exist at the same time.
3: I'm carrying my homeland within me, within the textiles that I'm creating.
2: Cassie Ordonio, HPR News.
1: 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Morning Edition continues on HPR 1.
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7: 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I'm Leila Fadel.
8: And I'm Steve Inskeep.
7: Let's warn you right at the start that our next story describes sexual violence. New York prosecutors are reopening a criminal investigation into an alleged sexual assault involving students at Cornell University.
8: A former Cornell student says she was drugged and gang raped at the school in 2024, and no criminal charges were filed at the time. 2 weeks ago, she filed a lawsuit with new allegations against Cornell and seven male students. The brutal details of the case have drawn condemnation around the world and shaken the small college community in upstate New York.
7: NPR's Brian Mann is in Ithaca this morning near the Cornell campus. Brian, good morning.
9: Good morning, Steve.
7: Why would it take so long for prosecutors to reopen a case from 2024?
9: Well, the DA here, Matthew Van Houten, says the woman in this case gave a statement 2 years ago to Cornell campus police where she described a drug and alcohol-fueled party at the Chi Phi fraternity house. Van Houten says, according to her statement, then she took part voluntarily. But in the civil lawsuit filed this month, she recounts a horrific ordeal where she was pressured to drink and take drugs until she was incapacitated, then violently raped by these seven men over a period of hours. The prosecutor says after learning of those details, he now expects to present this case to a grand jury.
7: Okay, so she's given a different description, and this gives prosecutors more to go on, is what you're saying. What are women in the Cornell community saying about all this?
9: I'm hearing anger, Steve, that this case wasn't investigated more thoroughly at the time, and also frustration that more hasn't been done to change campus culture here. Kat Martin graduated last year. She says she, too, was sexually assaulted at Cornell.
10: It was normalized to experience violence. It was normalized to worry about being drugged.
9: And I also spoke with Olympia Hall. She's a current Cornell student. She's co-president of the Sexual Assault Prevention and Safety Club on campus. She says Cornell has tried to improve campus safety, but she says she still sometimes feels vulnerable. And she told me fraternities on campus hold a lot of sway over students' social life.
11: That is a cultural aspect that creates a lot of power dynamics that are uncomfortable and lead young men to potentially not think about their actions.
9: And Steve, NPR attempted to reach out to these young men who were named in this lawsuit for their comment without success.
7: Brian, I saw something on social media about the men allegedly involved being told to write essays as punishment. Could that possibly be true?
9: Well, the lawsuit says some of the men who allegedly raped the woman were allowed to write essays in order to lessen or mitigate any disciplinary action by Cornell. In a statement, Cornell says there were consequential punishments for the men involved, but the university declined our request for an interview to clarify what that means. It's also unclear whether any of these men are still students at the university. Cornell's handling of this case, Steve, is also drawing scrutiny because the rape allegations were only investigated back in 2024 by campus police. Local police issued a statement yesterday saying they were never notified about this alleged assault. Ithaca's mayor, Robert Cantelmo, is a Cornell alum, and he issued his own statement yesterday blasting Cornell's leadership for failing to coordinate this investigation with city police. Cantelmo is now pushing for a moratorium on student events, including Greek fraternity and sorority activities, until Cornell comes up with a new plan to keep students safe.
7: NPR's Brian Mann in Ithaca, New York. Brian, thanks so much.
9: Thank you, Steve.
8: There are fewer and fewer true toss-up districts. One of them runs through Allentown, Pennsylvania, a former manufacturing powerhouse that is now a majority Latino city. President Trump made significant gains with Hispanic voters 2 years ago, but polling shows his support among Hispanic voters is now plummeting. What does that mean for this district, where the incumbent Republican won by just 1 point in the last election? NPR congressional correspondent Barbara Sprunt traveled to the Lehigh Valley and joins us now in studio. Good morning, Barbara. Thanks for being here.
12: Good morning, Layla. Thank you.
8: Now, Latino voters, obviously not a monolithic voting bloc. But one major trend we saw was their shift towards Republicans and Trump, especially among men 2 years ago. How did that play out in a blue city like Allentown?
12: Well, not as cut and dry as you might expect. Mayor Matt Turk, he's a Democrat, he was telling me that even though the precincts still went blue, 52 of 55 were a little more red compared to 2020. And the biggest shift was in one of the most heavily Latino precincts.
8: And how does he explain that?
12: Well, he said largely a message from Democrats that just did not resonate with what people were experiencing.
13: People here were saying, I'm struggling economically. I can't afford childcare. Rents are out of control. And the message that was coming from the Biden administration was like, we're seeing like
14: masses. Be good and you will be lonesome, which for me still seems to work in the fabulous 80s.

0: Paddy Kelly leader Michelle Brink is taking nothing for granted as her party recorded their highest ever poll result, 16% in the One News variant poll. Political watchdogs have touted Shawbrick would be a good fit for the role of finance minister should the left bloc get the votes at the election. Shawbrick says if it makes it into government, the party will expect some hefty profiles.
1: At the end of the day, I'm not really interested in those games. I'm implemented in actually ensuring that New Zealanders have more affordable lives, healthy nature and honest politics. No one is getting ahead of themselves here. Nothing is set in stone. We take absolutely nothing for granted in terms of those poll results.
0: Former Speaker of the House Adrian Pakirurafe has passed away at the age of 65. He was a New Zealand Labour Party politician and held the seat for Te Tai Hauuru Māori electorate from 2014 to 2026. He was appointed to the role of Speaker of the New Zealand House of Representatives from 2022 to 2023, and Labour MP Kamau Sepuloni says Adrian Rurafe was well respected across the House.
2: Adrian was just such a kind, fair and wise speaker, a friend to everyone that he crossed paths with, so it's such a big loss. He had an amazing impact in the debating chamber. It can be quite combative, but you've got a speaker who was respected across the House for his discernment and his decision-making.
0: Arts Pasifika Awards return to Tamaki Makaurau after 15 years, marking three decades of recognising Pacific artists. Creative New Zealand says the 2026 awards celebrate Pacific creative work across eight categories, from traditional heritage arts and contemporary practice to performing arts and creative business. Among this year's recipients is PMN's Island Time radio host, comedian, actor and MC Tofinga Fepuliai, who receives the Special Recognition Award for his contributions to Pacific performing arts in Aotearoa and internationally. Papua New Guinea creative Julia Mangeo Gray receives the Senior Pacific Artist Award for her long-standing multidisciplinary arts practice across Aotearoa, the region and the world. The Black Grace Trust receives the Pacific Arts Business Award for the Sustainable Business Model and Pasifika-led Economic Impact. The Arts Pasifika Awards will be held on the 22nd of October with the venue yet to be confirmed. Samoa's Deputy Prime Minister says climate change is not merely an environmental concern, but an existential problem for planetary proportion. Speaking at the UN General Assembly, Molipola Anarosa Alemalio'o shares how climate adaptation is taking money away from other developmental needs. She says global climate financing needs to be scaled up to better support the needs of the most heavily affected. More than 30 kilograms of cocaine stored at Fiji court as evidence in the trial has been replaced with flour. The ABC has confirmed the drugs are stored at the Suva High Court had been replaced and is now effectively missing with police investigating. Earlier this month, Fiji police launched an investigation after 7 out of 39 cocaine bars went missing, but now the whole lot appears to be gone. Fiji police issued a statement yesterday afternoon. Forensic tests of the drugs had come back negative. They said the exhibits were all tampered with, and the investigation is focused on those directly charged with the management of the exhibits, and police say a person of interest is overseas and will be questioned. And that's PMN News at 8. For more Pacific News and sports, go to pmn.co.nz.
3: Talofa, koto. Good morning, everybody. Happy Wednesday. Happy last day of September. Happy third day of the school holidays. Have I missed anything? Happy birthday to you if it is your birthday.
4: Oh, man, you know what? I'm not looking forward to the reflections.
3: I can't wait. And if you'd like to reflect with us, we're going to be doing that in the 9 o'clock hour. But in this hour, we've got a busy one for you. We're going to be joined on the show by some beautiful ladies who are behind Tika. If you're wondering what that is, we're going to let you know all about it when we come back. It is a new app. It is for the people. It's

0: it's going to be life-changing. So come on through and listen up. We're going to be joined by Alison and Yole, who are going to be talking all about that.
1: Yeah, a bit of disclaimer as well on that.
0: Yes, bit of a disclaimer. So the topic that we're going to be covering in the conversation around Tika is about sexual assault. Mm. So please do be warned that we will be discussing those sorts of content.
1: Yes.
0: And yeah.
1: Yeah, we'll get into it on the next 3.5 minutes, man. Here's Bruno Mars. God, we're showing off. It's on new. Good morning, everyone.

0: It is the Morning Shack here, Gabs and Reeks, for your Wednesday. Got some very special guests in the house.
1: Yes, I'm very excited. There is a new kaupapa out, and we have two ladies who are going to be speaking to us about it. It is called Tika. We've got Alison Moore and Yole Le Laulu. Welcome to the show, ladies.
2: Thanks for having us.
1: No, thank you so much for being here. Now, just for our Morning Shack listeners, please, can you tell us a little bit about yourselves and the work that you're doing at the moment?
2: Oh, kia ora, it's Ali here. I am a former journalist.
1: Yes, so well, I feel like we grew up with you.
2: And a broadcaster for 40 years. And I have to say, thank you for having us on. I love radio so much. It was my favourite mahi ever in my 40 years. So it's great to be back in the studio. I was doing reporting at Stuff. I set up a project in 2018 when the Me Too kaupapa kind of exploded worldwide. Yeah. And I left there in 2023, and I am now a startup founder extraordinarily. Wow. Not something I had on my bingo card any earlier in my life.
3: Malolo sui fua mau malangi mama, lo ingo yole le la ulu, o te sau mai nu'u falea lili, and ngatai vai i Samoa. So it's Aloha for everybody, and happy Tuvalu Language Week.
1: Happy Tuvalu Language.
3: I am Yole. I have been

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1: 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You can only one Mauri to put a nomata, or yes, to put a kibuki to Mauri, or Katikorak, Nana Bida, Nono, Jausinte, over Tanga of Menemewa, or Nkapataki, Jausinte, I attack in Narana at the Topeco Control Amendment at 2025. 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
2: My work that when they enter the criminal justice system as an individual, for example, they feel like they're no longer in control of things. Kind of right from the beginning. So when you register with Tika, it's a very simple process. As a law firm, which is essentially what we are, a law firm delivers the legal service.
3: A free one.
2: We work for you. You know, lawyers have to take instructions from their client and not deviate from those instructions. So you get control all the way through.
3: So good. And for our listeners, how can we access Tika?
2: Tika is a secure platform, but you can enter it through our website, which is just like a normal website. It's tika.org.nz. And if you click, there's a little button that says Tell Tika. That takes you to the secure platform to start your report and your registration.
3: Awesome. We'll share all those details on our social media platforms as well.
4: Yeah, you can text the word Tika to 466 and we can send you a link on how you guys can get involved as well.
5: Can I also just add,
3: yes,
5: just
3: of course,
5: for our people, that I want to remind our people who may be reluctant or that violence is not part of our culture. And I was shared this by Alpito in one of his speeches. Violence is not our culture. Love is, respect is, reciprocity is. So if this has happened to you ever in your life, which only 18 up can report, right?
2: At present, yes, it's 18 up. Yeah, younger, but the harm can have happened at any time.
5: Yeah, harm can have happened any time. However, if you're 18 and up and wanting to report this, just know that you're seen by all of us and we're willing to support you along this whole journey and that is not part of our culture. Thank you.
3: Amazing. Nice. Thank you so much. Text on through Tika to 466. We'll send you those details. We're also going to put it up on our social media platforms. Thank you so much for joining us, ladies.
2: Kia ora. So grateful. Thank you.

0: Check here, Gabs and Riggs, 8:23 for your Wednesday. And you know what? If you are sick of all the backseat drivers or passenger princesses or passenger drivers that are sitting next to you, you know, the ones that complain too much, sitting next to you, oh, you should drive a little bit slower. Oh, take a left. You don't know the way. Don't you know that shortcut? Shut the hell up.
1: Oh, that's my nana.
0: All right. Well, guess what? In China at the moment, BYD has created a car that you can move the steering wheel from the driver's side over to the passenger side.
1: What?
0: It's duo driving, pretty much.
1: Ah, genius.
0: This is the new way of driving, apparently, you know. And it kind of a little bit makes sense in a way where, you know, sometimes you're on a bit of a roadie and you're like, oh, you know what? I need a... you know, take a little bit of a break. Can you drive? Slide the wheel over. It's now on the passenger side. There's been many occasions where, you know, my missus, she needs to get her makeup done real quick.
1: Yes.
0: But she happens to be driving us to the location because she drives a bit better than I do. But there's some occasions where you're like, okay, can you take the wheel? You can literally take the wheel and drive the car.
1: That is what I need.
0: Here's where it gets a little bit tricky. I'm thinking about my South Aucklanders.
1: Yeah, well,
0: sometimes
1: we
0: do a little bit silly things.
1: Driving through the red light?
0: Driving through the red light. Maybe even driving disqualified.
1: Parking on the grass.
0: Maybe having a little... and driving as well. This is where it gets a little bit hectic, right? Because say you're the driver and you've been doing some bad things. Now when you get pulled over, oh! The passenger now is the driver.
1: It wasn't me, officer. It was him.
0: Oopsie. Oh, am I disqualified? Oh, well, luckily, I wasn't driving. It was my bro over here. Here's another one. The baby in the passenger.
1: Or the baby without the car seat.
0: The baby's in the... No car seat. In the passenger. Oh, here you go. Slide the wheel over. It wasn't me. Take the baby away. This is what I mean when you start taking advantage of these things. But yeah, it's very interesting. This is why we can't have nice things and innovative ideas here in South Auckland, because we'd be getting up to mischief.
1: It's called ingenuity, right?
0: I don't think
1: if there's a will, South Auckland will find a way.
0: I don't think that this this car's going to be brought to New Zealand anytime soon.
1: You know what? I have been lately, and I don't know if this has just been in Central Auckland, but I've been through 3 checkpoints.
0: Wait, where?
1: In the last week.
0: Down these ways?
1: Around Central.
0: Oh, Central. Yeah. Oh.
1: And there was even one checkpoint where they did a breath test. It was and all during the day.
0: Wow.
1: And they give you lollies if you pass.
0: Oh, what?
1: It was weird. Shout out to the cops. I know you just did your job.
0: Shout out to the cops. But yes, there's this new car, man. Duo driving. It's the new thing right now. Co-op driving. It's the future.
1: I love that.
0: All right, we have got The Young coming up in the next 2 songs. It's the new one from Kitty.

0: No fame, the wind of the Pacific. It's a bit of a Manny J. Talkers Cheap. You got the Money Shack here, Gabs and Reeks, for a Wednesday. We're talking all about who were you before you found God, all right? There is a video circulating about this youth pastor, and he's giving a bit of a sermon, and he lets a little bit of the hood self out of him. And you can tell, you know, that's who he kind of used to be back in the days. But here's the clip.
1: In Philippians 2 verse 13, Paul says, check your feet with trembling. Check your own salvation with feet in trembling. You got to address yourself, lad. Sorry, church, you've got to address yourself. Sorry, church.
2: I want to go to his church.
0: I know, man. But yeah, it's so cool to see, you know, because everyone's saying, you know, he's so passionate about what he's saying. He's so convicted about what he's saying. That's why, you know, slip-ups like that happen. And I don't even feel like it's a bit of a slip-up. It's just showing, you
2: like
0: know,
2: he's real.
0: Where he's
2: human.
0: From and who he was prior to back in the days. But yeah, that was the question that rose to me when I watched that clip was, who were you before you found God, man? Who Gabs?
2: No, you know, this is your conversation.
0: Man, I tell you, man, I was ultra naughty as a young teen, even as a young adult, man. Yeah. I was a little bit of a little brat. Back in the days. And, you know, after I felt like, you know, returning back to God and going to church and all that, I feel like I'm become a little bit better.
2: Amen.
0: Hallelujah.
2: Thank God for your Nana's prayers.
0: Oh, for sure, for
2: sure. Otherwise, what do you reckon you would have been patched up?
0: Oh, man. I already been to jail twice.
2: You would have been four times.
0: Oh, yo, too many times, actually.
2: You would have been leading the prison ministry.
0: Maybe. Who knows? Gabs, when you were in the clubs, 24 hours.
2: I was in the club.
0: Damn,
2: funny,
0: man.
2: Me and my cousins were just talking about this last night. Yeah, I was quite wild.
0: Damn.
2: I was quite
0: in the clubs.
2: Yeah, if you met me in the clubs, no, you didn't. Get that?
0: I remember you told me that you used to be a bartender at Apioi.
2: Well, because my cousins owned it.
0: That's crazy. Because
2: I was young
0: there all the time.
2: I wouldn't have. Well, I mean, I was. Yeah, it was like when I was
0: same.
2: 18.
0: We would have been at the same time.
2: There's Apioi used to be the club back in the day, though. Like everybody was there, so of course I wouldn't have. You were probably one of the people that told my cousins, get him out.
0: I'm grateful that you found God in the long run.
2: Oh, I'm grateful I found God too. And you know what? Some of you out there, you thank God that I found God as well.
0: Oh, yeah. Oh, hallelujah.
2: Okay?
0: Yeah.
2: All right?
0: Yeah, you're right.
2: Thank you, Jesus.
0: Let's head over to the text line. Cindy's over here. Man, before God, I had an ultra anger management problem.
2: Oh, I love that.
0: Now I ask the Lord to give me strength before I reply to anyone. Oh,
2: amen.
0: That's a good way to go.
2: We are all on that journey.
0: Yeah,
2: Lord,
0: I know.
2: Don't let me punch this stupid person in the face.
0: Leilani's on the text line. I used to spend my whole pay on the weekends in the clubs nowadays, man. But now I'm responsible. Hey, you know what? Good on you.
2: That'll happen.
0: Josh, my old self would be punching the wall, especially punching my my work colleagues.
2: Aww.
0: You know, you got anger management at work, but now you know what? You find God, you're a better person for that, man. And Rico here as well. I was mates with everyone, and I ended up getting a lot of people in trouble because of me. They a lot of people used to follow me, but yeah. Now
2: what are you where?
0: Like, I'm assuming, like, to get in trouble.
2: Like,
0: and,
2: just like life.
0: Yeah, up to mischief and all that stuff. But he says that he's grateful for his mom's prayers that helped him along the
2: 100%.
0: Way.
2: 100%. I so believe that. Our Nana's prayers saved us.
0: Love that for us, man. Here's Alfrisk. Sunshine. It's all new.

0: safe for all students.
1: What would you like to see Congress do? What's an appropriate step here?
0: Well, I'd like to have hearings on the piece of legislation that Senator Grassley and I have authored, CASA, and then we should be able to get a vote, just simply get a vote so that we can hold campuses and communities of responsibility, hold them accountable for whether they are protecting all students or not. And that is literally not happening today on many, many college campuses.
1: Senator Gillibrand, I've covered you for a long time on and off the Hill, so I want to ask you a question, not as a senator, but just as a mom. And I understand that you have at least one son who's college age. How do you talk to your sons? How do we talk to young men about situations and allegations like these? Because these instances, they keep happening year after year from college campus to college campus.
0: Well, as a mom, I, of course, worry about the safety and well-being of my children. And I try to make sure that they understand the risks they have every day. I also read the story about a bunch of kids who died on campus because they did some drug that's not fentanyl, but worse than fentanyl. So when I hear stories like this, I just talk to my children about what happened on these campuses, what happened to these children, and ask them, like, do you ever see yourself in this situation? What would you do in this situation? Who would you ask for help? You know, would you save someone? Would you stick up for someone? Would you prevent someone from taking a risk that's very scary, like taking drugs? I think a lot of campuses have some sexual assault prevention training. I don't know if all campuses have them, but I know that my sons have had those trainings on their campuses. So it's very hard, and you just want your children and their friends and their whole community to be safe.
1: I mean, just taking a step away from the specifics of these allegations at Cornell University, I just know so many women, myself included, who have had stories of experiencing unwanted sexual contact, assault, or rape on their campuses, who then seek help from systems that were ostensibly built to keep them safe, and yet feel let down or betrayed, and it keeps happening. So I guess the question I have is, what makes it stop? What's the tipping point?
0: What you've heard from many survivors, and this is the through line, is that when they felt they could report what happened, they were not received openly. They were received with disbelief. They were received with blame. They were received with that's what you were wearing, or you were drinking that, or you were doing drugs. What do you expect? Like, sometimes the first person they talk to is so uninformed and so poorly trained. They say all the wrong things. Mm-hmm. And the things that they say in those instances often will leave a survivor to drop the case or to blame him or herself and unwilling to tell his or her story. That does not set a campus up for safety or for success. You need to have a system that works for everyone, that is 100% transparent.
1: We've been speaking with Democratic Senator Kirsten Gillibrand of New York. Thank you so much.
0: Thank you.
2: At the White House today, President Trump hosted top artificial intelligence leaders amid an ongoing debate over the safety of this technology that is advancing at a head-spinning pace. For weeks, AI executives have been issuing dire warnings about the catastrophic risks of their products and stories of AI agents going rogue. Now the Trump administration wants to change that conversation. President Trump brushed off those warnings at the launch of a new AI-powered government website. He also promised that the technology will usher in a new age of prosperity.
3: We do not surrender to fears about what technologies will do to us. We decide that those technologies will do for us some very, very incredible things.
2: NPR's Huo Jingnan covers AI, and she's here to walk us through the latest. Hi.
4: Hello.
2: This meeting today at the White House with AI leaders, what do we know about what happened at it?
4: So we know that the guests include leadership of most major tech companies in this country. That includes Google, Meta, OpenAI, and Anthropic. And Trump described, quote, a lot of commonality in the room. But actually, the industry is divided. The executives here have a wide range of views on AI safety. For example, OpenAI and Anthropic have been more outspoken about safety concerns. They have called for a coordinated slowdown in the development of the most advanced AI systems. But others, including NVIDIA and Meta, have argued against excessive regulation and and did not support a coordinated industry slowdown. So despite what the president says, there is not a common vision on what should be done about the potential risks of AI, even though the president himself says self-regulation was the most appropriate approach.
2: Jingnan, this meeting today was not the only meeting the president had related to AI. Give us a sense of what other AI meetings have been on his schedule.
4: So Trump has had dinner with Anthropic CEO Dario Amodei on Sunday, which is interesting because Anthropic has disagreed with the White House about a range of things, including regulation and how much AI companies can restrict the use of their products. And this morning, Trump and many of these tech executives at the luncheon were at a public launch of a new AI-powered website called America.gov that's supposed to be a more accessible portal to all kinds of government services. They are promising that you'll be able to use it for anything from getting a passport to booking a campsite. And Trump also says he's renaming AI to, quote, superintelligence.
2: Superintelligence. How is he defining that?
4: Well, President Trump says artificial intelligence has a branding problem. So he said that the word artificial isn't helpful and that this sounds fake. So he's dropping the word. And he's, you know, already used the new term superintelligence in his latest executive order today about the launch of the AI-powered website. You just don't see the word AI on there, just superintelligence. You know, overall, Trump seems to be trying to convince the public that AI is good for them, even as people are increasingly worried about losing jobs to AI, the impact of data centers, and the safety risks that tech poses.
2: So two things are happening simultaneously. The White House is powering ahead on AI, but yet we hear this drumbeat of alarming safety incidents. Recap some of the things that people are concerned about.
4: Right. So this week, OpenAI actually canceled the release of its most advanced model, and it also paused training last week after its models gained improper access to the internet. And this comes after we learned last week about even more incidents in the past few months of OpenAI systems doing things autonomously that people wouldn't expect them to. And that includes hacking into an Australian government website and using other people's credentials to access publicly accessible U.S. Census data. But look, part of the resistance here from Trump and some AI executives is that they want to make sure that the U.S. stays ahead of China when it comes to AI development. And many in the AI safety field are hoping that the two countries will move towards a deal to collaborate on AI safety. There have been some talks between the two countries about AI in the past couple of weeks, but there has been no agreement so far. So bottom line is that there's a lot of calls from the AI safety field for U.S. government to regulate the industry and set up and enforce some standards. But as today showed, there's currently little sign that this White House is interested in that.
2: That is NPR's Huo Jingnan. Thank you, Hank Jingnan.
4: Thanks so much.
2: And we want to note that the AI company Anthropic is a financial supporter of NPR.

0: you pack it. I'm not sure where. I got to look this up. But we got plenty of mud around here. 10 before the top.
1: This is All Things Considered. I'm Sasha Pfeiffer.
2: And I'm Juana Summers. That's the kind of guitar riff fans now expect from musician Tom Morello. But this time, the Rage Against the Machine co-founder is going solo.
3: I really wanted to make a record that's trying to make one guitar sound like an entire revolution, though I do fear this may be the last record I make before they throw us all in jail.
2: Like the 21 albums that came before it, Everyone Gets Everything They Want is Morello's answer to the political moment.

0: This is rebellion as self-care, honestly. You know, this is like radical rock and roll as a way to, one, resist the rising tide of tyranny and authoritarianism, but two, to just find a way to kind of weave my convictions into my vocation.
1: It's his first solo rock album, but Morello wasn't totally alone.
0: I was very much helped out in this effort by my 15-year-old son, Roman Morello, who is a contributor to five of the songs on the record and has in a lot of ways sort of surpassed me as a technical guitar player on the record.
1: What's it like collaborating with your son?
0: Sure, he's and become a muse in a way. One, I poach his best riffs, listening at his door. But unlike when you're in a band, sometimes there are contentious things that happen. And when you're in a band with your son, if there's contention, I can just send him to his room.
1: One of the songs you wrote with him on this album is Soldier in the Army of Love, sure. And you've described that song elsewhere as a mission statement. Tell us about it.
0: Sure, sure. In these days, every act of art is an act of resistance. Every song sung is a beacon of light in the gathering darkness, and every truth spoken and riff dropped is a bulwark against the rising tide of authoritarianism. So I tried to write a song that I could open my shows with for the next 10 years.
2: In the popular doors and at Carnegie Hall, in the grain elevator making fascists crawl.
0: Really a mission statement about the fact that history is not something that happens.
1: Yeah.
0: History is something that we make. And there's no one coming to save us except us. And especially at this desperate and dangerous crossroads, we have to stand, you know, in our home, in our place of work, in our country at large, to do what we can in an uncompromising way to aim for the world that we really want.
1: It's clear that you feel like this is a moment of urgency and potential peril for our society. Sure. I wonder, what gives you hope right now?
0: Well, I mean, every show that I play, we try to create a little bit of the world that we'd like to one day see. And you see in those rooms, you see different generations, different ethnicities, different genders, like all sort of coming together in the celebration of resistance that can be a rock and roll show. For example, on October 3rd, near D.C. at the Merriweather Pavilion, I'm hosting the Power to the People Festival with Foo Fighters, Bruce Springsteen, Dave Matthews, Joan Baez, Public Enemy, Cypress Hill, et cetera, to try to do that on a much larger scale. Hopefully at the turning of the tide, in a lot of ways. One, it's 3 weeks out from the midterms,
1: yeah.
0: But, you know, my mom, Mary Morello, who recently passed away at 102 years old, was a, you know, lifelong freedom fighter and truth teller. And she, her thought on the electoral process was this. She says, you've got to fight the fascists every which way you can. One of those ways is at the ballot box. And so the proceeds from the show are going towards voters' rights organizations. But that's just a strategic move and one piece on the chessboard. And the day after the elections, you know, we try to do the best we can to create a playing field where
1: right.
0: the real work begins. And that's what will hopefully happen and energize people with this Power to the People show.
1: Your song, Date Night, it takes us back in history, and it tells the story of these three young women who resisted the Nazis. Tell us about the inspiration behind that song.
0: Sure. Date Night is a story of three teenage girls in the Netherlands in World War II who seduced Nazi officers, lured them into the woods, and killed them.

0: They're heroes of mine. Hanny Schaft was only 14 years old when she began her guerrilla campaign. The other two were sisters who survived and lived to a ripe old age. Hanny was captured, tortured, and killed by the Nazis in the final months of the war, but she never snitched on her sisters. They're great heroes of mine, and I actually went around to like every Hollywood studio trying to get them to make this into a movie or a TV show, and no one apparently was not marketable enough as, I don't know, Dancing with the Stars or, you know, whatever, you know, Goonies 5 or whatever's in theaters this week. But so I did it myself. I wrote the song myself. Now, the crazy thing is that, one, it's a very inspirational song. Yeah. Two, my 15-year-old son Roman wrote the hot riff in it. But the crazy thing is that it's been controversial and there's been a lot of pushback. You know, I make anti-racist songs for anti-racists. I make anti-fascist songs for anti-fascists. And in this case, I made an explicitly anti-Nazi song for anti-Nazis. And in 2026, that pissed some people off.
1: Did that surprise you?
0: Unfortunately, it didn't. You know, while I try to stay out of the comment section, I realize just how terrible people can be, and the fact that, you know, writing a song about these anti-Nazi heroes was going to ruffle some feathers, unfortunately, did not surprise me at all.
1: I do have to ask you about the closing song on this album. It's this beautiful acoustic track called They Can't Kill Us All. Tell us about it.
0: Yeah, They Can't Kill Us All. It was actually sort of inspired by student protests on campus over the course of the last couple of years, including, you know, in my son's campus, where there was a lot of pushback, you know, people who were their only mantra was, please stop killing children. Please just stop killing children. And it became very controversial. There was a lot of censorship on that. And the idea is that it was an inspiration from my mom, Mary Morella, like there's an ember that burns inside all of us that cannot be extinguished.

0: there is something in the human race that is going to continue to fight back, is going to continue to resist, that is going to be unrelenting in the desire, whether there's billions of us or whether there's a handful.
1: Tom, you've been making politically explicit music for more than 3 decades, and I wonder, is there something that you understand at this point in your career that perhaps you didn't when you first started doing this, when Rage first started?
0: Well, I don't separate someone who fights for justice, for lack of a better term, in their music than someone who does it via their labor union or someone who does it via their anarchist black bloc or whatever. Like, this is just, I'm kind of stuck doing this. I didn't choose to play guitar. It chose me. So now I just have to find a way as a guitar player to say what I think is true and to raise money for causes that are important and try to steal the spine of the real grassroots workers who are fighting for justice every day. So, it's only sort of reconfirmed my belief that, one, we are in this together, two, that solidarity is the key to a better world, and three, that, like, as my mom said, like, you got to fight the fascists every which way you can. And creating mosh pits in a field or mosh pits in people's mind was what was behind making this record, Everyone Gets Everything They Want.
1: Tom Morello, his new album, Everyone Gets Everything They Want, is out now. Tom, it's a pleasure.
0: Thank you so much for having me. I really appreciate you.
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4: 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Today is Wednesday. It is the 30th of September. That's right. We're saying goodbye to September. And it's now coming up on 8 a.m. tomorrow Standard Time. That's 7 a.m. in Palau. It's All Things Considered.

0: campuses safe for all students.
1: What would you like to see Congress do? What's an appropriate step here?
0: Well, I'd like to have hearings on the piece of legislation that Senator Grassley and I have authored, CASA, and then we should be able to get a vote, just simply get a vote so that we can hold campuses and communities of responsibility, hold them accountable for whether they are protecting all students or not. And that is literally not happening today on many, many college campuses.
1: Senator Gillibrand, I've covered you for a long time on and off the Hill, so I want to ask you a question, not as a senator, but just as a mom. And I understand that you have at least one son who's college age. How do you talk to your sons? How do we talk to young men about situations and allegations like these? Because these instances, they keep happening year after year from college campus to college campus.
0: Well, as a mom, I, of course, worry about the safety and well-being of my children. And I try to make sure that they understand the risks they have every day. I also read the story about a bunch of kids who died on campus because they did some drug that's not fentanyl, but worse than fentanyl. Mm. So when I hear stories like this, I just talk to my children about what happened on these campuses, what happened to these children, and ask them, like, do you ever see yourself in this situation? What would you do in this situation? Who would you ask for help? You know, would you save someone? Would you stick up for someone? Would you prevent someone from taking a risk that's very scary, like taking drugs? I think a lot of campuses have some sexual assault prevention training. I don't know if all campuses have them, but I know that my sons have had those trainings on their campuses. So it's very hard, and you just want your children and their friends and their whole community to be safe.
1: I mean, just taking a step away from the specifics of these allegations at Cornell University, I just know so many women, myself included, who have had stories of experiencing unwanted sexual contact, assault, or rape on their campuses, who then seek help from systems that were ostensibly built to keep them safe, and yet feel let down or betrayed, and it keeps happening. So I guess the question I have is, what makes it stop? What's the tipping point?
0: What you've heard from many survivors, and this is the through line, is that when they felt they could report what happened, they were not received openly. They were received with disbelief. They were received with blame. They were received with that, that's what you were wearing, or you were drinking that, or you were doing drugs. What do you expect? Like, sometimes the first person they talk to is so uninformed and so poorly trained. They say all the wrong things. Mm-hmm. And the things that they say in those instances often will leave a survivor to drop the case or to blame him or herself and unwilling to tell his or her story. That does not set a campus up for safety or for success. You need to have a system that works for everyone, that is 100% transparent.
1: We've been speaking with Democratic Senator Kirsten Gillibrand of New York. Thank you so much.
0: Thank you.
2: At the White House today, President Trump hosted top artificial intelligence leaders amid an ongoing debate over the safety of this technology that is advancing at a head-spinning pace. For weeks, AI executives have been issuing dire warnings about the catastrophic risks of their products and stories of AI agents going rogue. Now the Trump administration wants to change that conversation. President Trump brushed off those warnings at the launch of a new AI-powered government website. He also promised that the technology will usher in a new age of prosperity.
3: We do not surrender to fears about what technologies will do to us. We decide that those technologies will do for us some very, very incredible things.
2: NPR's Huo Jingnan covers AI, and she's here to walk us through the latest. Hi.
4: Hello.
2: This meeting today at the White House with AI leaders, what do we know about what happened at it?
4: So we know that the guests include leadership of most major tech companies in this country. That includes Google, Meta, OpenAI, and Anthropic. And Trump described, quote, a lot of commonality in the room. But actually, the industry is divided. The executives here have a wide range of views on AI safety. For example, OpenAI and Anthropic have been more outspoken about safety concerns. They have called for a coordinated slowdown in the development of the most advanced AI systems. But others, including NVIDIA and Meta, have argued against excessive regulation and and did not support a coordinated industry slowdown. So despite what the president says, there is not a common vision on what should be done about the potential risks of AI, even though the president himself says self-regulation was the most appropriate approach.
2: This meeting today was not the only meeting the president had related to AI. Give us a sense of what other AI meetings have been on his schedule.
4: So Trump has had dinner with Anthropic CEO Dario Amodei on Sunday, which is interesting because Anthropic has disagreed with the White House about a range of things, including regulation and how much AI companies can restrict the use of their products. And this morning, Trump and many of these tech executives at the luncheon were at a public launch of a new AI-powered website called America.gov that's supposed to be a more accessible portal to all kinds of government services. They're promising that you'll be able to use it for anything from getting a passport to booking a campsite. And Trump also says he's renaming AI to, quote, superintelligence.
2: Superintelligence. How is he defining that?
4: Well, President Trump says artificial intelligence has a branding problem. So he said that the word artificial isn't helpful and that this sounds fake. So he's dropping the word. And he's, you know, already used the new term superintelligence in his latest executive order today about the launch of the AI-powered website. You just don't see the word AI on there, just superintelligence. You know, overall, Trump seems to be trying to convince the public that AI is good for them, even as people are increasingly worried about losing jobs to AI, the impact of data centers, and the safety risks that tech poses.
2: So two things are happening simultaneously. The White House is powering ahead on AI, but yet we hear this drumbeat of alarming safety incidents. Recap some of the things that people are concerned about.
4: Right. So this week, OpenAI actually canceled the release of its most advanced model, and it also paused training last week after its models gained improper access to the internet. And this comes after we learned last week about even more incidents in the past few months of OpenAI systems doing things autonomously that people wouldn't expect them to. And that includes hacking into an Australian government website and using other people's credentials to access publicly accessible U.S. Census data. But look, part of the resistance here from Trump and some AI executives is that they want to make sure that the U.S. stays ahead of China when it comes to AI development. And many in the AI safety field are hoping that the two countries will move towards a deal to collaborate on AI safety. There have been some talks between the two countries about AI in the past couple of weeks, but there has been no agreement so far. So bottom line is that there's a lot of calls from the AI safety field for U.S. government to regulate the industry and set up and enforce some standards. But as today showed, there's currently little sign that this White House is interested in that.
2: That is NPR's Huo Jingnan. Thanks.
4: Thanks so much.
2: And we want to note that the AI company Anthropic is a financial supporter of NPR.

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1: 18 after the hour now, time for a look at the news from the Guam Daily Post. Half a day, I'm Jefferson Cronin. Joint Region Marianas has not raised security at Guam military installations after five men were arrested near a U.S. bomber base in England, even as former U.S. intelligence official, a lecturer at the University of Oxford, predicts higher protocols at American bases worldwide. The local command spokesperson said that Joint Region Marianas and its installations remain at Force Protection Condition Bravo, a standardized U.S. military threat level under measures adopted before the incident at the base in England. She said access controls and other security procedures remain unchanged. An internal investigation was launched in connection with a detainee at the Hagatnya jail accusing his four cellmates of assaulting him. Over the weekend, four men being held at the Department of Corrections Hagatnya detention facility were criminally charged after being accused of assaulting their cellmate. The beating, according to the victim, who was missing teeth and had bruises all over his body, occurred about 6 a.m. on Thursday after he had been transferred to the cell with the alleged assailants. DOC has also initiated an administrative investigation to determine whether staff properly followed all applicable policies, procedures, and protocols. For more details on these and other stories, please go to postguam.com. Hey, today is National Extra Virgin Olive Oil Day. Olive oil, yes indeed. Really good for you and tastes good, great in cooking, right? That extra virgin stuff, too, great. It's nice and dark and rich. Delicious. 20 after the hour now.
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0: That was Johnny Tillotson, all right, and Judy, lovely little pop song. And before that, The Beatles from Sgt. Pepper, naturally. And When I'm 64, Will You Still Need Me? Will You Still Feed Me? I can still mend the fuse. Gosh. Thanks very much, Tony and Denise. I've already said thank you. Yes, very kind of you, Tony. Thanks, mate. Thanks for your call. Tony, did you know that this is an amazing fact? Did you know that butterflies taste with their feet? Yes. This lets them quickly identify if a plant is suitable for baby caterpillars. Isn't that incredible? Coming up to 7.30ish on Capital Community Radio, time for the WA News.
1: This is ANU's Western Australia. I'm Lee Harrison. Police are responding to a serious incident in the state's midwest. Significant resources have been sent to Mooneyunooka on the outskirts of Geraldton, with the public told to stay away from the area. Ambulance services were called around 1 o'clock this morning. St John says one person was taken to hospital under normal road conditions with what's understood to be a gunshot wound. Industry groups warn the latest interest rate rise will heap even more pressure on struggling businesses. The Reserve Bank has lifted the official cash rate to 4.6%. A further rate hike has not been ruled out as inflation remains stubbornly high. David Alexander from the Chamber of Commerce and Industry says the government must work to boost productivity.
2: Today's rate rise should be a ringing alarm bell for the government to change course on the economy. We need budget reform, tax reform, industrial relations reform.

wasn't that a lovely bit of instrumental music for you? Ralph McTell playing guitar. I was hoping that he might have sung, but he didn't. So I'm going to have to find another track on this album and play you a song, because he does have a nice voice, Ralph McTell. What was the Streets of London? I think that was a huge hit for Ralph. So I'll have a bit of a search and a bit of a pluck around with the stylus on this vinyl album and see if I can't find a nice song for you. Meanwhile, Diana Ross and Supremes will entertain us.

Diana Ross and the Supremes, and one of my featured love songs this morning. I'm going to make you love me. Yes, gosh, 5 minutes to 8 o'clock. Now, here's a date for your diary. Make a note of this. Pencil and paper handy, please. The St. Nicholas Anglican Church, Duncraig, Car Park, Farmers Market and Craft Stalls. Coming up this Saturday, the 3rd of October, 9 to 2. A huge array of items will be on sale. There's plenty of bargains to be had. There'll be a sausage sizzle there, too, plus coffee and tea, and maybe a couple of bickies, which is great, because I hardly ever get a bicky here at Capital. John brought me in a couple, but those are quite stale, and one of them just picked it up and it crumbled away. So I don't know where he got those from. I hope outside. But anyway, there's going to be bickies this Saturday at the Car Park Farmers Market and Craft Stalls at the St. Nicholas Anglican Church in Duncraig. Now, I'll tell you where they are. They're at corner of Beats Road and Pointer Drive in Duncraig. If you'd like further information, you can call Jenny on 0438 913 389. You're not going to remember that, or I hope you do. But if you don't, call my producer John, 9364 9888. And he'll give you Jenny's mobile for the Car Park Farmers Market and Craft Stalls this Saturday between 9 and 2 at St. Nicholas Anglican Church in Duncraig, corner Beach Road and Pointer Drive. Yes. From Elton Vegas, I hope. This is the latest air news on Capital.